that's coming towards 2 a.m. Thank you for listening. We'll be back second Saturday of the month, midnight, 2 a.m. Hill Collins, Luther Andrus, Dynamite Funk and Soul Show. 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

There was another drawing of a heart next to that, followed by an exclamation mark. The back of his was covered in stuff like, Brownie is not a very nice guy, but Alex is so nice. And that had an exclamation thing too.

change the world, make it better.

Hello, hello, hello. This is Mixed Feelings with Dom Weller, and you're listening to Soho Radio. Today it's just me, and I've got 2 hours of tunes that I've been absolutely loving recently. Last month I played a few gigs in Cape Town, so I've got a lot of beautiful tunes that I heard over there. A real mixed bag as usual. So I'm starting with some amazing South African jazz. And actually this Eddie Harris track that I started with, I Don't Want Nobody, which isn't a South African jazz tune. Eddie Harris is from the US, but it's absolutely adored over there. And has been kind of co-opted and owned because people love it so much. So, and then yeah, lots more South African jazz, some Congolese rumba, some soul, some funk. And then in the second half, kind of moving things up a little bit more with some broken South African electronic vibes and some soulful house. But yeah, I'm going to let the music do the talking for this show because I'm not actually in the studio. But if you love any of the tunes and want to know what they are, I'm going to be putting the whole track list up on my Instagram. So yeah, reach out to me there and I will be back next month on the first Thursday at 8 to 10pm. Alright, I really hope you enjoy. This is Dom Weller on Soho Radio.

konekse nu kuti kwenze njani.

fine, so fly. 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So fly, yeah, yeah. I could have been, you should be mine. So fly, with my hands to the fly, yeah. I could have been, you should be mine. So fly.

Good morning, Glory, everyone. How are we doing? Welcome to Tuesday. Welcome to Morning Glory. And, of course, welcome to Soho Radio. That was Ye Vagabonds from their Nine Waves album of a couple of years ago. That tune was called Her Mantle's So Green. And this is the Marine Girls.

the sound of Neil Young, of course, and one of his bigger tunes, Southern Man. And before that, we heard Andrew Gabbard, sounding very much like John Lennon, actually, wasn't he, Andrew? Was that's a tune called Cloud of Smoke. And before that, the Marine Girls from the early 1980s on the Cherry Red label, and that was their version of Fever. This is the Delvin Lamar Organ Trio, Ka-ching.

Oh, you see, the crowd appreciate it. They like a good tune at this time in the morning. That was Pete Terrace with a track called I'm Gonna Make It from a great compilation on the BGP label called Let's Do the Boogaloo, which came out, when did that come out? A few years ago, actually. 2017. There you go, quite a long time ago. Infectious American dance music that united soul, jazz and Latin. So there you go. Before that, we heard Kendra Morris with This Life. And before that, we heard Willie Rosario with Watusi Boogaloo, another track from the Let's Do the Boogaloo compilation from 2017. Have a guess what I found last night? Yeah, I found the CD, so there you go. Delvin Lamar Organ Trio before that with their version of the Inner City Blues. This is the Winston Brothers on Soho Radio, on Morning Glory indeed on Soho Radio. This tune is called Winston Theme, and it's by the Winston Brothers. Did I say that already? I think I may have done.

tell you something. The world is full of people who are talking loud and saying nothing. That's James Brown there from the 1960s. I think, or was it the 70s? Anyway, James Brown, of course, with Talking Loud, Saying Nothing. Townes Van Zandt before that with Who Do You Love? As refritoed by our friends, the Flying Mojito Brothers. The Meters with Liar. Swamp Dog with Total Destruction of the Mind. What a great title for a song. And before that, the Winston Brothers with Winston Theme. It's Morning Glory here on Soho Radio. We are flying through, 1 hour gone, 1 hour to go. Are you with us? Are you with us?

listening to Morning Glory here on Soho Radio on this Tuesday morning. Yes, 10-2 steps into the week. That was Jimmy Smith, alternatively known as The Cat. What a great organ player he is. That's a tune called Judo Mambo. And before that, we had four tracks from this fantastic new compilation on the Strawberry label called A New Awakening, Adventures in British Jazz, 1966 to 1971. And we heard, in reverse order, Winda K. Frog, now there's a good name, Harpsichord Shuffle, Spooky Tooth with Luger's Groove, John Cameron Quartet with Troublemaker, and Harold McNair with a tune with a title that we can all respect. It's called The Hipster, because we are all hipsters. In our own little way, we're all hipsters. Anyway, as I say, all those tracks from this 3-CD comp on Strawberry called A New Awakening, Adventures in British Jazz, 1966 to 1971. Talking about British jazz, let's move right up to date. This is Emma Jean Thackeray.

from an album released in 2022, I believe. That was the Anno Nobo Quartet. The album was called The Strings of São Domingos. That tune was called Mi Fogo. A Wax Machine before that on the Battle label, of course, and Springtime. Imantiv, Fall Into Me. Los Bichos with the title track from their latest album, Talkie Talkie. I've not played that for a while, actually. And kicking that off, the wonderful Emmergene Thackeray, all the way from Catford in southeast London. That tune was called Black Hole. This is Grant Green.

1970, the year 1970, that was Little Feat and Hamburger Midnight. And before that, we heard Grant Green with Mambo Inn, a great guitar player, Grant Green. Anything with him on is always worth checking out. Wonderful. You've been listening to Morning Glory. You are listening to Soho Radio. Please stay tuned. I'll be back tomorrow at 8 o'clock. Thank you all for listening today. Shout out to the Marine Girls. We've made their version of Fever our Cobuzz track of the day. And as I always say, if you want to hear all the tracks of the day, just go to the Cobuzz site and there's a Morning Glory playlist there. I think there's about nearly 500 songs on it. It'll take you a long time to go through. But anyway, there's some great stuff on there. All our tracks of the day are on there. So yeah, please listen to that. And yeah, thank you all for listening. Look after yourselves, everybody, today. Whatever you're doing, be safe, be good, and don't be bad. And yeah, I'll be back tomorrow at 8 o'clock sharp. We're going to end with some Mild Life and Return to Centaurus, which is a great tune, came out a couple of years ago. Anyway, look after yourselves, everyone. What else? Yeah, that's it, really. See you later. See you tomorrow, 8 o'clock, sharp.

Good morning, Glory, everyone. How are we today? Welcome to Morning Glory. Welcome to Soho Radio. Welcome to Wednesday. Welcome, one and all. That was Asha Gamedzi on the International Anthem label based out of Chicago, on a tune called Wintertime. Winter with a Y. Why? I don't know why. Why?

You're listening to Morning Glory here on Soho Radio on this Wednesday morning. Yeah, midweek. It's the midweek shenanigans, we like to call it. Whatever that means, I really don't know, but it sounds good, doesn't it? Midweek shenanigans. That was Neil Francis with a tune called Changers. And before that, Marshall Allen from his debut solo album released when he was 101 years old. A track called New Dawn. The album's called New Dawn as well, actually. That featuring the vocal talents of Nana Cherry. And before that, we heard Lalmari Misra with a tune called Nectar of the Moon. It's Morning Glory. Let's keep it smooth.

That's a few tunes there from a wonderful compilation that the BBE label put out a few years ago, put together by Paul Hillary, an album called Once Again We Are Children of the Sun. And you heard, in reverse order, Garth Fletcher with Peace Train, Freeze Band with Going Back in Time, Cunningham Corner with Free and Easy, and Coril with Soul Shadow. There you go. Wonderful record, actually. I think there's been about three or four in the series. The first one was called Children of the Sun, and then there's Once Again We Are Children of the Sun, and there's another one called, I don't know, Here We Are Children of the Sun Again, or something like that. Who knows? Who knows? It's Morning Glory. We know that. It's Soho Radio. We know that.

I'm talking now. Got my own life to live. I'm the one who's gonna have to die when it's time for me to die. So let me live my life.

Hendrix in proper psychedelic mode there. Jimi Hendrix, of course, the Jimi Hendrix Experience, and If Six Was Nine. We had Nilsson before that with Sister Maria, Don and Stevie, Another Blue Day, and Jeffrey Alexander and the Heavy Lidders. We played that tune before, actually, called From Lochraven to Fells Point. It's Morning Glory here on Soul Radio. I'm enjoying myself this morning.

quite mind-blowing. I mean, you know what I mean? That has put a smile on my face, and I hope it's put a smile on your face as well. That's Ramones, of course, with I Don't Want to Grow Up, which is my new favourite song of all time. From their 1995 album, their 14th album, called Adios Amigos, written by Tom Waits and Kathleen Brennan, that tune. There you go. Who'd have thought that? It sounds like a Ramones song. It is a Ramones song, but written by Tom Waits and Kathleen Brennan. And it's taken from this brand new compilation that Ace Records are putting out called Where the Willow and the Dogwood Grow, Words and Music by Tom Waits and Kathleen Brennan. Lots of people covering their songs, including Solomon Burke, Bruce Springsteen, Norah Jones, Johnny Cash, Meredith Faithfull, Bob Seger, John Hammond, Diana Krall. It goes on and on and on. Wonderful stuff. And before that, for my friend Anthony, who was as blown away with it as I was, that was Lynyrd Skynyrd with a Honky Tonk Nighttime Man. We had the Flying Burrito Brothers before that with their version of Honky Tonk Women, of course written by Mick Jagger and what's the other guy called? Keith Richards, that's his name, yeah. Love before that with You Set the Scene, which is one of my top, I would say my top 10 tracks of all time, from their album Forever Changes, of course, from 1967. Sagittarius before that with The Truth Is Not Real. Cream with Sunshine of Your Love from their Disraeli Gears album, 1967. And before that was Del Shannon with I Think I Love You. Well, I think I love you all as well. So there you go. I tell you what, I love Dean Martin.

Don't know about you, but that makes me want to go out and have a good time. That's Bo Diddley from 1968 with a tune called I'm High Again. I don't know what he's talking about. Dean Martin before that, of course, with I Take a Lot of Pride in What I Am, written by the great Merle Haggard, no less. I've said it before, and I will probably say it again. If I could go out for a drink and have a party with somebody for one night or one night only from the past, the present, or the future, it would be Dean Martin. And we'll probably go and see Bo Diddley. And he'd be singing I'm High Again, hopefully. Anyway, that's in my dreams. And dreams are just figments of our imagination. They are not real. They are dreams. Or are they real? Do we really live inside our head and everything outside it? All the physical stuff we do, maybe that's the dream. And what's really real is what's inside our head. I'll let you think about that one. Anyway, thank you all for listening today. It's been Morning Glory here on Soho Radio. We'll be back tomorrow at 8 o'clock in the morning. Bright and early, set your alarms. Our Cobos track of the day today was The Freeze Band, Going Back in Time. I don't know. Would we want to do that? I don't know. It's a long story. It's a long question. It's a big question. Too much. Anyway, look after yourselves, everyone. Have a great day. Think about it. Think on it. Think about what you're doing. Look after your neighbours. Look after your friends. Look after your family. And just be good and don't be bad. See you tomorrow.

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Fire!

0: Well, good morning and welcome along. You are in the Meltdown Zone. Many thanks as ever to James Endicott. And we have a good one for you today. It's a Foundation Music special. And my guest joining me today is someone who has been in the world of black music since probably a little bit after when that record came out. But he has seen it all the way through and dabbled in the worlds of rare soul, northern soul, jazz funk, techno. And we're going to get a load of those stories today. It is the one and only Neil Rushton. Welcome along, Neil.
1: Yeah, hiya. How you doing?
0: Yeah, not bad, man. Not bad. Thanks for coming down. It was a very early start for you today, wasn't it?
1: Yeah, I've got a meeting afterwards, so it wasn't just for you, but yeah, no problem.
0: Well, no. That's all right. We're just glad you're here, you know. And I suppose I first knew your name through Network Records. And as someone who, you know, the person who put together the Detroit techno, the techno compilation on 10 Records, and introduced us to the world of Inner City and a whole load of other delights.
1: That was me first of all looking at with Derek May and then Kevin Saunderson and Juan Atkins, and that led to Inner City. Big Fun was on that compilation. From that, myself and a guy called John Mostyn managed in Inner City. John was also looking after Alison Moyet and Fine Young Cannibals.
0: Yeah.
1: John faded away, and I've worked with Kevin for like 8 years.
0: Yeah.
1: So went around the world, and I mean, as well as the bigger records, Big Fun and Good Life, there was after that, there was a real superb classics, Praise, Hallelujah, Pennies from Heaven, for Pennies from Heaven, I spent every minute of that session watching it from when it was, not the end of the mixdowns, but all the recording. It was Kevin, Paris, members of the house, Rachel Cab, and Saunderson doing backing vocals. It was just surreal. And it's funny how things work out. That studio was in Gratiot, and Kevin's studio was kind of next door to Derek's, and Juan Atkins was just around the corner. Now, Brad Hales, who's got People's Records in Detroit,
0: right,
1: his record shop is literally 30 yards from that studio.
0: Really?
1: Yeah, and you walk out of Brad's shop and do a left, you're into a coffee bar, which I think is where part of Kevin's studio was. So, unbelievable, isn't it? You know?
0: Yeah. Well, we're going to get to all that stuff later. But, you know, you're sort of... And in a way, I suppose, you know, the record we just kicked off with is from Detroit.
1: Yeah, so when I first went into this rabbit hole, so when we were kids at school, I think I said to you before, we were like, the council house kids went into soul music and the posher kids went into rock. I know it's simplistic, but that's the way it felt. And that's not my phone. And we were into early Motown, and that record, Earl Van Dyke 6x6, which is basically the Funk Brothers, it was such a huge record for us that at school, I know this sounds crazy, on our satchels and briefcases and gouged in the desk, we used to write 6x6. And then years later, I met Paul Reiser. I first of all saw him at a Lamont Dozer session in LA in 1981. Didn't have a chance to do anything apart from say hello, you know, very awestruck. And then, 2018, 2019, I was working, helping Phil Dick do an event in Detroit called Detroit to Go-Go, where we basically took the UK audience to Detroit, put lots of acts on. Wow. And Paul Reiser was there, and they did a Q&A. I did the Q&A, and I had a private sort of word with him before we went public. And I mentioned 6x6, which he plays on. He's one of the six trombonists, and he's also the co-writer. And this is the guy who's, you know, got a Grammy for Papa's a Rolling Stone, worked with Dinah Ross.
0: Was he a string arranger?
1: I think so, yeah. And he went on to do, you know, Johnny Taylor, Mary J. Blige, The Carpenters. So a complete star and a very nice, modest guy. And he knew that the Brits were totally into the minutia of the music. But when I mentioned that 6x6 was not just a big record, but when I was a kid at school, we used to write 6x6 on our satchels. And as I say, he said, say that again. I had to tell him two times and he was stunned, you know. So I think that made him realise that the Brits really were crazy.
0: Yeah. But I mean, so a record like that, when you were at school... How did you hear that? And what was that, just sort of in the ether? Was there kids older than you that were fans of those? I mean, how old were you when you were, you know, when you first heard that?
1: Probably 15 or 16.
0: Okay.
1: And I used to go to the youth clubs where there was a kind of a diet of soul music well before, mod influenced, I guess, you know.
0: Yeah.
1: Records that were then commonplace and now Northern Soul classics, if you like.
0: And was that a new record at the time?
1: No, I don't think so. That would be like 1964, 65.
0: Right, okay.
1: So that record was never got released in the UK as an original Motown recording, American only. And it was one of the, if you like, the staple diets. You buy records on mail order from people like F.L. Moores and Leighton Buzzard and so on. And maybe the records were like 17 and 6 each or something.
0: Right.
1: And then we sort of, I suppose the thing was, you went to soul clubs. In my case, there's a place called the George Hotel in Warsaw,
0: right,
1: which was where a guy, I'll tell you another story, about a guy called Carl Dean, used to be one of the real pioneers of what became Rare Soul. He was a legend at the catacombs in Wolverhampton, the Chateau Impney in Droitwich. He took a step back and he was at the George. And used to get people coming from all over the place. That was like so close to us, we could walk there or catch a bus. And you'd hear records like that and other things that Rare records, classic records. And it just fed us our kind of passion and enthusiasm and madness, if you like.
0: So these were like the first clubs that you were going to around sort of like, what, 16, 17? And
1: yeah.
0: But and what was it just, I just wondered what steered you to those places, or was it just a thing that everyone, you know, that you...
1: I don't know, really. I've thinking about that. I mean, we never really questioned it. A lot of us just like soul music,
0: yeah,
1: you know. No, and no. Then we didn't sort of say, oh, what are we going to do? We just like the music. And
0: No. I mean, I know.
1: But I doubt, it's a great good question. I don't know why everyone got so fanatical about it.
0: Yeah. Well, it was kind of in the 80s. It was the same thing for us. It was just a natural...
1: Yeah.
0: You know, that was the route that we took. That seemed to be the thing that spoke to us. Do you know what I mean? With clothes and girls, and the music was just the sort of... It was like, well, this is the stuff that, you know, that we need to be into, whether it be Street Sounds compilations or yeah. Luther Vandross or whatever. Do you know what I mean? You know,
1: yeah. People talk about escapism, but I think, I mean, for us, it wasn't so much escaping from it. That was, soul music was our life, even at that age, you know.
0: Yeah.
1: So the George Hotel was it's really local. So we're so lucky. It was so close, and we were exposed to this DJ who'd you know, kind of curated the Rare Soul thing, which morphed into Northern Soul.
0: Was he like one of the original sort of founding sort of tastemakers?
1: Yeah, yeah. So he I don't think he ever DJed the Twisted Wheel in Manchester, but he used to go there and supply records to people. And in the Midlands, he was a DJ in Birmingham, which really was a bit of a soul desert. But the Catacombs, Wolverhampton, something like 68 onwards, well before Northern Soul was branded Northern Soul.
0: Yeah.
1: But I mean, yeah, the whole thing of Rare Records. I mean, one of the great stories about Carl, I mean, he's still around, actually. He's a great guy. He was after a record called The Entertainer by Tony Clark on Chess,
0: okay. Yeah.
1: Which is a fairly common record now.
0: Yeah.
1: But at the time, it was so impossible to get and so in demand. He put an advert in, he saw an advert in one of the papers, like Disc or Record Mirror or something. And there was a guy in Glasgow who had a copy of The Entertainer for sale. So he drove in his battered Mini, as he describes it, from Cannock in the Midlands to Glasgow. And I don't think the M6 started until well after Cannock. Got up there and went all the way to Glasgow to get this one record. Crazy.
0: Brilliant. I love it.
1: But then the other side, Brian Phillips, who was another great guy from Manchester. He was like a 15, 16-year-old who was DJing the Twisted Wheel. He's a complete star. Years later, Carl told this repeated the story in front of Brian, and Brian, typical man, said, "Carl, you could have come to me in Manchester." I had three copies.
0: excellent. Well, look, you've got a pile of records to go through from lots of different eras. So, should we play this next one?
1: Yeah,
0: and we'll
1: sure.
0: Come back and talk about that.
1: Yeah,
0: nice one. If you just joined us, it is the Meltdown, a Foundation Music special on Soho Radio, with the one and only Neil Rushton.

0: I knew I was going to enjoy this. That is The Contours on Motown. And, yeah, tell us about that one, Neil.
1: Well, that's sort of classic Motown, and it's co-written by Stevie Wonder. But, again, like the 6x6 track, it's one of the records that was one of our building block records. So, you know, it wasn't a rare record, and it's Motown. It's classic Motown, but it's got elements of, you know, what became the Rare Soul mod thing and what became Northern Soul. So, yeah, just one of the greatest Motown records ever.
0: Yeah. And was there like a sort of, you know, I know obviously Motown was at the sort of the epicentre of it, and I hear stories of people that have collected, and I see the prices of promos or whatever, but, you know, the whole Motown thing, was it, you know, was it like, a, you know, I mean, I was with New Groove Records and Strictly and lots of those kind of labels. I was like, I want to get everything on here because it's quite such a mad label.
1: Well, I did two New Groove compilations on Network.
0: Yeah, I remember.
1: Yeah. Frank Mendez, yeah.
0: But I mean, a brilliant label. Do you know what I mean?
1: I loved it. I love going to the office.
0: Yeah. That's what I mean. It's, there was no way I was going near the office back then. But no, just thinking about it, kind of, you know, was Motown a label that everyone was just sort of obsessed with? I mean, or was some of it too poppy, or I don't know. Do you know what I mean? I'm trying to get the mindset of like the soul fan and Motown being so core in it.
1: I think, you know, because of things like Baby Love and stuff being Where Did Our Love Go and I Can't Help Myself. I mean, great records, but not exactly, you know, fuel a rare soul or a underground thing.
0: But were they records that you would have liked when they first went, you know, I mean...
1: Well, yeah, I think I Can't Help Myself, definitely, because that's very archetypal, Four to the Floor, you know, Motown thing. Yeah, I mean, I liked all those Motown records as a kid. And then as we got into it, we realised that, you know, Atlantic Stacks, obviously. You realise gradually, and then very quickly, that there was other record labels. There was, you know, fantastic story of these comparatively small labels in Detroit. And that was part of the fascination that you could look into it. Yeah, to answer your question, Motown was big. But I think when we got, as you put it, obsessed, it was the other labels that made you get really intrigued.
0: Yeah, I'm sort of fascinated by the sort of the you know, the, if you're sort of mining, do you know what I mean? The depths that, you know, there's all this stuff that's sort of readily available, and Motown obviously was a label that shook the world up and showed black music to a lot of people. But then you guys that were sort of on another level with it, it seems that, and there's obviously there's Motown records that are rare and obscure, but I'm just sort of fascinated at going down the sort of wormhole as a sort of body of music fans.
1: I think when we were 16-year-olds, it wasn't really us. It was the older guys who'd invented the whole thing. You know, I mean, I never went to the Swifty Wheel. It closed on my birthday in '71. The Wheel and the Mojo. There was a whole subculture, and yeah, their apprenticeship was Motown and Atlantic and Stax, but then, you know, a complete myriad of other labels. And I suppose the thing is, not they're not good because they're obscure. Well, I know what I'm trying to say. You're not into the music just because it's obscure. Yeah, it's because the music's so fantastic.
0: So
1: it's not as overtly pop as Motown, where, I mean, I interviewed Frank Wilson. He said that Berry Gordy said to him, the secret of Motown was it was funk at the bottom and pop at the top, you know. I mean, the other records. Some of the records that signed to major labels, they had big recording budgets, they had fantastic productions. But then, you know, basically the whole, I don't know, as you get into it, the whole sort of what's the word to describe it? Subculture, variety of music that's out there. Just fascinating.
0: Yeah. Well, I must admit, I think it is one of those things that, you know, it. And you guys, I suppose, you know, well, I suppose, I don't know, there's something that for me, and I mentioned this before we started the show, of like being in London and always being into black music, but I sort of look to, you know, when I'd been DJing in Manchester or whatever, and what I loved about the North was there always seemed to be this sort of passion for black voices, and the backings seemed to change. And whereas in London it was a bit more like, oh, well, is that trendy? Is that cool enough? Or does that fit into this kind of scene or whatever? In the North, it just seemed like, well, if it was the right voice and a good song, whatever the backing was, do you know what I mean? As the evolution of the soul scene went along.
1: I think there's a total love for it.
0: Yeah.
1: You know, I think Manchester, I mean, I ran the Manchester Ritz All Dayers from 75 to 80,
0: yeah,
1: which were like seminal, really. I mean, sort of helped shape the whole all-day culture. I've always said, and it sounds a bit of a cliche, but I think black music is in the DNA of Manchester.
0: Yeah.
1: Like when we did that gig, I mean, you know, it was just incredible. I mean, started off as being Northern Soul, then we got consumed by jazz funk and so on. And kind of almost like a proto for what became the house scene, because whereas the Northern events were euphoric,
0: yeah,
1: and intense, the Ritz was intense, but also there was a bit of hedonism.
0: Right.
1: So it became a party.
0: Right. So the difference between the Northern thing, the party element of it, what was there like a seriousness to the North? I mean, I'm not putting words in your mouth. I'm just curious as to
1: not all the time. A lot of the Northern scene, the joy of it was that it was fun. People were enjoying themselves and craziness, you know. Maybe I'm not being very clear. Maybe it's because the music was different, you know.
0: Yeah.
1: The jazz funk element, it just
0: a bit more partyish.
1: Yeah.
0: Okay. A curiosity.
1: But we got into it with the same fanaticism as we got into the Northern rare soul thing.
0: Yeah. We'll come back to that and talk more about it. But you've got a classic lined up. Another one here.
1: Yeah, this is, I told you before we went on this story. So I was 17, and Cole Dean, as I mentioned, was the DJ at the George Hotel in Warsaw. And he was a star to us. And Carl, we used to go there, a bunch of us, every Saturday in some of the week gigs. And one week, Carl said, "Oh, I'm not here next week because I'm getting married." Okay. So, okay. And he says, "Would you like to DJ?" I said, "Well, I can't, can I?" He knew I DJed at youth clubs in a place called the Mayflower in Warsaw, which is just around the corner, but was for our generation. And the George thing was, I don't know about sophisticated, but it was an older crowd. And Carl, I knew all the records, but I didn't have them all. Okay?
0: Yeah,
1: I had some.
0: Yeah.
1: Carl had everything. And he said, "Well, not a problem. I'll lend you the records." So he had this fantastic, you know, he's quite a posh guy, fantastic box, all polished. And I duly got the records off him, a 200 count box. And I spent the weeks looking through all these demos and records I just dreamt of. And in there was the next record, Darkest Stage, Jackie Lee. And thing is, Carl had the only two copies that were known in the UK of this record.
0: Right.
1: And people would literally travel 50, 60 miles to the George just to hear Darkest Days, right?
0: Wow.
1: Okay. And so I'm DJing there, and I was a regular, but the older crowd didn't take notice of the younger kids, so no idea who I was.
0: Yeah.
1: And what's going on? And they did a kind of thing, which is kind of a reggae sound clash type thing, where you had two DJs against each other.
0: Okay.
1: I think it was the same sound system, but two different sets of decks, and you're spaced out. And the other guy was one of the regulars, not a resident, a guy called Chris Allsop, nice guy. He basically introduced me, and very nondescript, you know, some kid from this place around the corner. And Carl, our hero, your hero, is away on honeymoon. And it means we're not going to miss, sorry if you travel 50 miles, you're not going to hear Jackie Lee, Darkest Days. And of course, it was just one of those moments. I had it queued up. So I said, "Well, not a problem."
0: Julie obliged.
1: Yeah.
0: Yeah, nice. Well, let's play it.
1: Shall I put it on?
0: Yeah, please.

0: That sounded so good. Sometimes I think that's the. I mean, we were talking about your good friend Richard Serling, who has definitely steered me over the last few years with his Cellar Full of Soul. And you know, if I can put my hands up, I was never the biggest Northern Soul fan. I just never, you know, but listening to his show. And there was always a type of Northern Soul that I kind of liked. I couldn't really put my finger on it.
1: Right.
0: But I think it was slower and funkier, not as stompy. But when I listen to that, particularly that bit at the end, I just hear like a funk record.
1: Yeah, I mean, they're just great records, aren't they?
0: Yeah.
1: They're just great soul records.
0: Yeah. It's so, you know, the thing that I was just chatting to you off mic about, and the thing that I'm obviously, you know, I'm always out buying records or as much as I can these days, but, you know, the digging side of things and the getting hold of these records, you know, you said there were two copies of that, but you as a young DJ or a young soul fan, where were you going, and what, you know, what was that? Was it charity shops, junk shops, record shops, mail order?
1: Yeah, well, it kind of evolved as a progress. So when I was a kid at school, there was you'd go down the local shops, and I mean, some records that were in demand, you'd still get them from the shops. They'd been deleted.
0: So a lot of these records, you know, would be readily, you could find them in sort of an average record shop.
1: No, you wouldn't get Jackie Lee Darkest Days.
0: No,
1: but you might get, say, Tommy Neal Going to Happening on Vocalion, which had been deleted, but was still available. I think when Billy Butler on Soul City was deleted, I bought a couple of copies of that from Boots in Walsall High Street. But then as we got into it, there was people like F.L. Moores and Leighton Buzzard, who I mentioned. They had a fantastic mail order operator. If you look in Blues and Soul magazine at the time, there was quite a lot of people doing mail order. Yeah. And then the guy I mentioned before, Brian Phillips, he was real early guy for tracking down the real rare stuff. And he'd do a list, and people would literally get the list. And I mean, I used to spy off him on the phone. I got to know him years later, but I was just a telephone relationship. But people talk about when his list come out, they knew the list was going to come out, say, 8 o'clock on a Thursday, they'd all be waiting outside, queuing up outside his house to get the records.
0: Really?
1: Yeah. And he'd
0: keener than the list.
1: He'd find records that no one had heard before, you know. Yeah. And Brian was, I think he was 15 or 16 when he was, maybe 17, and he was at Twisty Wheel. I did a book where I basically interviewed people, and he talked at one time, and he was 17, and he had every known UK release and every known US import rarity. I mean, you know.
0: And was he going to the States? I mean, when did that sort
1: of... I don't know if you went to the States or just did it mail order. Well, one of the first guys, John Anderson, obviously, was the godfather of it all.
0: Yeah, yeah, Solwell, yeah.
1: But a really good friend of mine, Graham Waugh, he was from the Midlands. And when he was 18, he was working at British Steel in Bilston. Normal job, but he saved up, and very cute guy financially. And this was the days of Freddie Laker.
0: Oh, right, yeah.
1: And he went,
0: yeah.
1: So I'm talking 72 maybe.
0: Yeah.
1: Maybe 73, but I think 72. He went to the States and he came back with loads of stuff. In fact, he found a place which years later, I was there the day it closed down in Miami, 20 miles from Miami, where, incredible luck, he walked into the shop and said to the guy, I'm from England, I'm looking for old 60 soul records, excuse me, whatever. And the guy says, you're out of luck, I just sell new music. And this is just ridiculous. He says, but I used to be a distributor in New York, and I've got my old stock next door, but we haven't looked at it for years. It's you won't want it. And Graham tells a story about it. He was getting the records with the dollar exchange. I know it sounds ridiculous, for a penny each, right?
0: Wow. Yeah,
1: so
0: yeah.
1: 240 records for a pound or something.
0: Wow.
1: And then he'd be sitting on. He found some of the great Northern Soul rarities. Records are now worth like five or six. He found the first copies.
0: Wow!
1: And then things like, I don't know. He tells a story. He was sitting on a box. He had a Discotron playing the records. Went there 2 or 3, 4 days, and he thought, I better open the box that I've been sitting on. Opens it up, and there's like 100 copies of Jimmy Conwell too much in there. so records that people think, you know, that they were rare at the time. He was finding 200 copies and so on.
0: Man.
1: But then this is how record collecting gets crazy, record hunting. So he's in Miami, staying at the YMCA, posting the records over from the local post office, you know, blah, blah, blah, blah. And he goes back by bus from the place I mentioned to the center of Miami near the YMCA and gets lost, gets off at a bus stop and realizes that he doesn't know where he is. Kind of, I'll ask a few questions. Goes past the store. Inevitably, he

0: maybe a day and a day, and maybe I think maybe just one day, and the next morning he has to catch a plane. So he grabs what he can and thinks it's incredible. Gets back to England, he has a row with Ian Levine, because Ian Levine thinks that Graham sold a record, which, anyway, long story. Ian came down to the catacombs and accused Graham of not letting him have first option, blah, blah, blah. So Graham says, no, I didn't get it from there. There's this place where there's like loads of our records, fill your boots. So Graham went on to places in Philadelphia, Chicago, Miami, all over Vonnegut. Never went back to that place. Ian Levine went back there, and Ian's a great mind of mine, tells a story where he found so many records, his dad, when he's on the plane.
1: Yeah, I heard that.
0: Credit for him for going there. But those records were discovered by Graham.
1: Wow.
0: Okay. And if he should have gone back, shouldn't he? Because, I mean, Ian, of course, great finding them and recognising how good they were. But there was I think Ian bought 4,000 records. And that fueled the sort of the Northern Soul juggernaut, because he was at Blackpool Mecca, the Highland Room.
1: Yeah.
0: With Colin, and they had records no one else had.
1: And they all came, yeah, because I'd heard that story, but it's interesting to hear the precursor to that. Yeah. Do you know what I mean?
0: Yeah,
1: but
0: yeah.
1: Yeah, amazing.
0: Yeah. Graham's got stories about, you know, finding records and people being drunk, and you can't get to say anything, and other when you can't come in here because a previous Northern Soul record dealer had stayed in all night and broke out through the window and nicked the records, all kinds of stuff. Yeah, I know.
1: I love it. Brilliant. Well, look, we've got another one lined up. Johnny Sales.
0: Yeah, so mentioned Graham Moore. He was one of my hero DJs of the Catacombs, Wolverhampton. And I went to the Catacombs, let me think, from 72. And it was another level. I was lucky enough to DJ there for maybe the last 6 months, when it closed in July 74. And the Cats was like, the records were coming through were just so amazing. And the Catacombs was a form of smelting works.
1: Right,
0: it was really tiny, and rooms at right angles. And
1: the way it like underground? I mean, I was going
0: to say. No, Temple Street, which is very close to the city centre, to town centre, Wolverhampton. I think it was a smelting work, somewhat industrial. And just the speakers were weird. Anyway, what it was, some records there, if you sat in a certain place, this hurricane of sound, kind of hang in the air before it came around the corner.
1: Right.
0: So some, I know it sounds like I'm fantasizing, but definitely some records sounded different there. And it was a small club, and it was...
1: So how many people?
0: Oh, that's a good question. I bet they could get 300 in, maybe.
1: Okay. All right. So
0: maybe less.
1: Okay.
0: Very small.
1: And were a lot of those Northern Soul? I mean, say something like the Highland Room. How many people would you get in there?
0: I've done gigs in the Iron Room. I'd say legally around 900.
1: Okay.
0: But you could probably cram a lot more. And then downstairs, you could get 3,000 people.
1: Right.
0: So when we did, went on from doing the Ritz to do the our big old days at Blackpool Mecca, we'd have the Iron Room upstairs playing Northern as it was then. Downstairs with the Jazz Swamp thing, we'd have bands like Brass Construction, our bands, artists, Brass Construction, Crown Heights of Al Ludson and Sylvester.
1: Wow.
0: And we'd do 3,000 people. So there'd be like 2,500, 2,500 downstairs, 700 upstairs.
1: Yeah. And this thing about the, you know, again, it's sort of obviously secondhand information for me, but this kind of Levine must go and the collision of these kind of things. Was that at the Ritz?
0: Well, people said it was, but I mean, no, Ian had his real problems at the Blackpool Mecca, his own venue, where a guy from Wolverhampton, I forget his name, he made a banner, Levine Must Go. It's when the venue went really disco-y and contemporary.
1: Right, okay.
0: The Ritz, I mean, even Keb Darju, I love to bits. He says that the problem with the Ritz was that there was this clash between traditional Northern Soul and the new music.
1: Yeah.
0: But, I mean, we started the all-dayers there in Easter 75.
1: Yeah.
0: Yeah, and from day one, that was promoted as a Northern Soul all-dayer. But we were playing contemporary music from day one, you know. The Brothers, Are You Ready For This? What a Difference a Day Makes. Yeah, and it seemed to work there. But no, I mean, I didn't think it was a real problem. I thought that clash was what made the Ritz so special. That's why we had such a great venue.
1: Yeah.
0: It was a special concoction, you know. And I mean, it wasn't like people were fighting. I mean, there was a few.
1: And was it all in one room?
0: I
1: mean, so would it swing between the, you know, Northern, people, some DJs playing Northern stuff and others playing Esther Phillips or whatever?
0: in the early days, not really. Those Esther Phillips would fit in with a

0: traditional organ record. That wasn't a problem. But then as we... But then it became 100% jazz funk. But there was a time when there was both music. And there's one thing that sort of explains it really well. Martin Barnfather, the Soul Sam, is a revered DJ. And he's well into his new music. And again, I like Martin. And but in the 70s, there's actually an issue of Black Echoes where Levine escaped, but myself and Colin Curtis, he'd written a letter saying he'd heard about the Ritz. There was people dressed as punks, plastic shoes, you know, wearing whatever. And we should be hung. I mean, we should be executed. So I asked Martin, I didn't say, oh, you know, I asked him to DJ. He's a great DJ. And we had an all-dayer with maybe 1,700 people in. And this kind of illustrates how I think it worked together. It wasn't just a clash. Martin went on and did a great set, loving it. Say 800 people on the dance floor. At the Ritz, it was a dance floor. It was a raised dance floor. And if you're DJing, you're right above it. It was a great place to DJ. Yeah. You really felt the atmosphere. And he finished off with Jimmy Ray, Philly Dog Round the World, which is 100% Northern, and got a round of applause and loved it. And Ian came on after him. And it, I mean, he's followed like a record where there's probably only 6 copies known, with Car Wash. And all the Northern crowd stayed on the floor.
1: Oh, really?
0: And another 1,000 people jostled to get on the floor.
1: So a long
0: answer, but yeah. I think it worked together. It wasn't just world.
1: No. It's interesting because there's so much mythology around it, and you hear these stories, and yeah, it's great to have someone like yourself here to sort of contextualise it. Do you know what I mean?
0: Because what is it? Recollections vary. I'm sure people strongly disagree with some of the things I'm saying about
1: it. I saw a thing with Ian Levine. I think at one point he said, funny you mentioned Car Wash, because I think he said, or maybe we pushed it too far when we were playing things like Car Wash. But I don't know. I mean, it's a great record, isn't it? You know.
0: Did he play Dennis Roussos or something? He did go a bit over the top.
1: Brilliant. Let's get back to the tunes. We were going to play Johnny Sales.
0: Yeah, this is like archetypal Catacombs record.
1: Brilliant.

0: two tracks back to back. We just had Joe Armstead, and before, what's the one now on that St. Lawrence label?
1: I can't get enough. Johnny Sales.
0: Yeah.
1: So that and the Joe Armstead are both Catacombs records. And like I said before, if you're at the Cats, maybe I just dreamt it. Some of the records, where they said the sound used to scream around the corner, they sounded different.
0: Yeah, they sounded
1: better there, you know.
0: Yeah.
1: So that's like the Catacombs. So first went out in 72 after an FA Cup semi-final. That was it then. That year I went to the Catacombs, went to the Golden Torch, went to Up the Junction. And right. sort of that was, I suppose, when the whole rare
0: is the, soul... Is that where was Colin Curtis playing?
1: Yeah, Colin was at the... Yeah, because Colin's from Stoke.
0: Yeah.
1: So Colin and Keith Mincher were the Stoke guys who were DJing at the Torch, yeah.
0: So would you have met them then? Was it easy to just sort of, you know, these people, was it... I'm just, the, you know, the communality of it and... You know, you've obviously known these people for decades and decades. I'm just wondering if
1: I'd met Keith somewhere seen Keith actually about a year before when I went with my then girlfriend's mum and dad and my girlfriend to a place called Trentham Gardens. And it was going to be a really boring family thing. And then in this back room at Trentham Gardens, where we later did an alternate video in the same room, Keith Minchell's there. I never knew, playing records as good, if not better, than what I was used to from Carl Dean.
0: Really?
1: And yeah, so I said hello to him. And then I remember the first time I went to the Torch, the summer of 72. Let me get them talking sense. 72, yeah. So walk in and he's playing, I recognise Keith's me, the DJ, and he's playing a record, Walking the Duck by the Triumphs,
0: right? Okay.
1: Which is Spooner Oldham and that crowd, you know?
0: Oh, okay. Yeah.
1: And I was totally stunned because someone asked how much it was and it really cool. He held up four fingers and I thought, four quid? They said, no, 40 quid. It's like, what?
0: Jesus, yeah.
1: So, yeah, I got to know Colin well after the Torch.
0: Yeah.
1: Okay. I think so. I can't remember. Yeah.
0: So before the sort of Blackpool Mecca, or did they?
1: Oh, no, I knew Colin started DJing for me at Culver when I was promoting in 75, but I knew Colin before then.
0: Right, okay.
1: Yeah.
0: Brilliant.
1: So as a complete contrast, that's stomping, powerful, driving Northern Soul. Next record is the one that Ian Levine introduced to the North at Blackpool Mecca and kind of one of the records that changed everything. This is the Car Says It Really Hurts Me Girl.
0: Lovely. Let's play this.

0: Amazing stuff. That is that always sounds so good. That is, in my very non-Northern soul-y way, that is a record that I have known about for a long time and loved. I think a friend of mine, he had a 12-inch of that on your Inferno label.
1: Yeah, so that was a real funny story, because that record there we played on Red Coach, which was Gene Red's label, distributed by...
0: Is that a New York label?
1: No, Gene... Well, I don't know, actually. I mean, Gene Red was based in Detroit, and there's Detroit people writing the song on that one.
0: Right, okay.
1: But I don't think he was definitely necessarily based in Detroit. Anyway, it was distributed by Chess. I don't know if it's much as he went bust or Chess went bust, whenever it is. And Ian Levine is in Miami and heard the record on the radio station. Couldn't believe how good it was. Took him ages to eventually get one from the great John Anderson at Soul Bowl.
0: Right.
1: Eventually got a copy, played it at the Highland Room. And, you know, basically in Ian's world, that's when everything changed completely. I think things were changing anyway.
0: Yeah.
1: So suddenly, instead of just 60s music, 70s records were being adopted.
0: So when would that have come out?
1: That's 73, looking at the label.
0: Yeah.
1: But I first heard that in 74.
0: Right, okay.
1: You know, and then we released that when we were doing Inferno in 79. But then the added twist to it is when Ian Levine did the Strange World of Northern Soul documentary.
0: Right.
1: We did a gig at Blackpool Mecca where we brought the Carstairs over, reformed the Carstairs, and Cleveland Horn, who co-wrote the song, wasn't actually in the Carstairs, but he was for that show. So I got to know him, and he was a fantastic guy, telling me all the stories. Before we went to the gig, which was fantastic, the Island Room, I said, where we're going, the story about how Ian found his record that he wrote, and the very decks turned, the actual decks are still there where he played it on. And it's like a religious experience for us tonight, because it's like you're coming to the ultimate place. And he didn't know what I was on about. And I probably said something crass like, you know, there's lots of people there, you're bigger than Lennon and McCartney, and he thinks I'm crazy, right? So we get to the venue, and there was like 900 people. We could have sold 3,000 tickets, but the mad owner wouldn't let us have the downstairs. And they were all in by 8 o'clock, you know, they were queuing from 6:30 or something.
0: Oh, okay.
1: So when I got there, it's a blustery, horrible November night in Blackpool. And the downstairs where we wouldn't let us have is deserted. It's like an Irish show band or something.
0: Right.
1: So he looks at me thinking I'm full of crap.
0: Yeah.
1: So I said, no, upstairs, it's great. And then went up the escalator, which was famous as part of the Blackpool McIron Room folklore.
0: Yeah.
1: And the music's getting louder. We get up the top and the place is rammed. I mean, you know, 900,000 people. And they're looking at Cleveland Horn like he's God. You know what I mean? And he performs at the track. And Ian did a video and I'm behind him. I'm looking at him and he's crying.
0: Wow.
1: And the crowd was singing every word to him. He'd forgotten the words that he'd written, you know.
0: Amazing.
1: And it's about his ex-wife. I came across your name in a little...
0: Oh, really?
1: ..that book, and that's when I shook. And he was talking, and he said, Neil, this is fantastic. But he says, I treasure this because I don't know how long I'm going to be around. And he was big, healthy guy.
0: Yeah.
1: And I said, well, I've got heart problems, and I'm worried about my daughter when I leave, because I don't talk to my ex-wife. And a year later, I'm at the Ritz, one of Richard Serling's all-nighters, and Richard announces that he's dead.
0: Oh, God.
1: Yeah. And then final bit, I'm going on a bit, but then when I'm talking to George Clinton, when we got George Clinton to come over to Detroit to Go-Go, we're talking about stuff. I mentioned Gene Red because George and Gene Red had a label, Stephanie.
0: Okay.
1: And I mentioned Cleveland writing that song. He says, oh, Cleveland from, yeah. And he says, were you involved in bringing it over to England? I said, yeah, so we love that. This is George Clinton telling me that Cleveland and love going.
0: Brilliant.
1: Yeah.
0: No, it's brilliant. Yeah. It's brilliant. And I think, you know, one of the things that we were saying was, listening to that and you know it being, you know, the shift in sound, it's not too much of a leap from what little I know of Northern Soul to hear that as a relatively new record.
1: Yeah.
0: To sort of cross it across to bring people over to a sort of a more kind of early disco-y sort of sound.
1: Yeah, sort of like soul meets disco. And there's all these records, some of which weren't known in the States because of the distribution thing in the States meant that records made in New York wouldn't necessarily get into Baltimore or whatever.
0: Yeah.
1: Whereas in the UK, I think we're very lucky because the way the importing worked, we got records from everywhere.
0: Which is why
1: sometimes, you know, we were ahead of the States on that stuff. And that sounds bizarre.
0: Yeah.
1: But I mean, that record and the next one we're going to play, this is going out to Yogi Horton, by the way, who arranged all this because he thinks I'm a bit saucy with this record. I mean, it wasn't just the Carstairs. There was a whole slew of new releases, I mean, 1974 onwards, which, as you say, combined disco soul, but still had a kind of northern soul appeal with the lyrics and the vocals.
0: Yeah, and the
1: beat.
0: Yeah. Brilliant. Well, look, the one you're going to play now is I love this record, so I'm looking forward to this.

0: It's the Meltdown Foundation Music Special with Neil Rushton, and the great music keeps on coming. That was the Moncleres and Hung Up On Your Love on Paula Records from Shreveport, Louisiana. And yeah, tell us about that one.
1: Well, that was one of the records that, along with things like Larry Saunders, The Carstairs, Marvin Homes, You Better Keep Her, there was a whole wave of records, you know?
0: Yeah.
1: And one of the things that I find a bit odd, often I read or ask you, people like you, Ian and Colin, you basically change things around. We didn't, if we end on it, other DJs on it, because you get to places like, never mind Blackpool, Wolverhampton, Colville, Leicestershire, and suddenly there was an appetite for new music.
0: Yeah.
1: You know, it wasn't like you had to play a record like The Brothers and you say, dance to this. They were asking for those records.
0: Yeah,
1: I don't know how it kind of like just naturally happened, you know what I'm saying? Yeah. So this, I mean, there's the Northern Soul gets rewritten, you know, recollections vary, but there wasn't, I definitely don't think there was ever an attempt by people like myself to say to other people, no, you can't like new music, you must listen to new music. It was natural because there was all this fabulous new music. Why wouldn't you love it?
0: Yeah, I mean, this is a question, do you know what I mean? Like, you know, a lot of the other sort of new black music that was coming, that was around at the time, you know, which I, you know, when you hear about clubs like Crackers in London and the whole, that sort of London scene, the more like funk side of things.
1: Yeah, yeah.
0: Was there a side, I mean, I'm assuming there was, in the North that was playing that stuff that was separate to the Northern Soul thing?
1: Yeah, I mean, well, we did it when we went from Northern Soul to Jazz Funk.
0: Yeah.
1: But Les Spain had a club in Liverpool. There was, you know, basically 100% funk, black music. So, I mean, I know Les now. I didn't know him then. I knew of him. I mean, we were playing records 20 miles apart from each other. Probably, you know, he'd play obscure Wyo players or, you know, not just mainstream.
0: Or James Brown.
1: I mean, not just James Brown, but obscure stuff as well. Yeah, so the same kind of attitude to make some of this not obvious. But, I mean, when we moved on from just being Northern Soul, we were playing, you know, everything.
0: Yeah.
1: You know, it was, and people talk about sort of the schism between sort of like the Soul Mafia guys and what we were doing.
0: Yeah.
1: I mean, Chris Hill DJ for us, Robbie Vincent played at the Ritz of the Limit Runners. It was the same scene, really.
0: Right, okay.
1: But
0: okay.
1: I think where the Northern thing was different, there was a kind of independent attitude from those Northern Soul days.
0: What, in terms of label? Looking
1: well, I don't think DJs were idolised. I think, you know, I think people just thought, yeah, we expect this, you know, we're into new music, we've got great taste, we expect you to do that.
0: So do you think it was like more like the clubs, like, you know, like you've all, you know, going to the Catacombs, the Torch, the, you know, Blackpool Mecca, and people were sort of like into that venue and what went on there, rather than I'm going to see Ian Levine or Colin Curtis, rather than someone going in the South? And again, I don't even know if this is what happened, but
1: what happened was people like Richard Serling, Colin, especially Ian Levine, they had a devoted following. Where they had records no one else had in the Northern days, people would literally travel all over the country to see them. Then if they didn't see them, they wouldn't hear the records.
0: Yeah.
1: But even though people loved Colin, Ian and Richard, I don't think it was the same kind of mystique around a Chris Hill or a Robbie Vincent or, you know.
0: And do you think that was like, you know, I mean, you know, when you see Chris Hill, you know, brilliant as he was, you know, is sort of on the mic and chatting and a kind of personality, whereas I'm assuming, I don't know, that people were much more like, it was all about the music and we're not...
1: Not really.
0: I'm just speculating, you know.
1: I put Chris on at the Ritz and he blew the place apart.
0: Really?
1: Yeah, he criticised our sound system because he was used to better sound systems.
0: Right.
1: We were very unsophisticated.
0: I was going to ask you about sound
1: systems.
0: When you were talking about the Catacombs and...
1: That was just an early club system.
0: But was it a thing? Were people attuned to the sound, or was it just more about?
1: My partner Mary tells a great story. She used to go to Wigan every week. I didn't, and before I knew her, and her crowd used to buy records because they'd heard the DJs play them.
0: Yeah,
1: they get the reissues or, and I think originals.
0: Yeah, yeah, yeah.
1: And she says they get home on the Sunday and start playing the records and go, what's this? It sounded so dissimilar to what they were hearing through those crap, cheap, awful system at Wigan.
0: Yeah.
1: Which is brilliant, isn't it?
0: Yeah.
1: But no, I mean, I think, I mean, Chris was great. I thought Chris was fantastic. And I think he appreciated what we're doing. The funny thing about the Norv as far as attitude is, when we put Chris on, he blew the place apart. He was absolutely brilliant. Ian Levine, who was a good friend of Chris's, came on afterwards. And Ian, of course, had to show everyone up. And he's Ian Levine. And he had an acetate. I've got an acetate of a record from the States, which will tear the place apart. And Fred Dove, you know, Fred Dove, was there with Chris Hill.
0: And that,
1: Fred's thinking, this is great. You know, Chris has showed him. And Ian came on and said, and he was good friends with Chris. Later, really good friends. And he said, thanks, Chris, blah, blah. And said, did one of his long speeches about where. And he said, it's the only copy in the world, probably a few in New York. And it was an acetate of Evening King Shame.
0: Oh, well. Okay.
1: Yeah. So that was like, that was the North striking back. You know what I mean?
0: I love it.
1: Which
0: love
1: is
0: it.
1: Weird.
0: So good. Yeah, brilliant. I'm loving these stories. Well, look, we've got a record lined up. I sort of thought it was quite interesting, you know, you moving on from promoting, DJing to importing records, and then subsequently all the label stuff that you've done, which is incredible, you know, for a long period.
1: Well, I mean, also, I was in 76, I was staff writer, the first staff writer of Black Echoes. So I moved to London. I mean, you know, proper. No, if you look on Facebook, everyone says I used to work for Black Echoes. Now, they used to write a column once every 2 weeks. I worked in National Insurance, it was my job, you know, which is the best job in the world. But from that, I kind of got to know people, you know what I'm saying? Agents, and used to pop into the record labels and sort of thought, okay, what do I want to do in my life? And so eventually, after about 6 months full time at Echoes, I went off and started importing records, first of all with Ian Dewhurst and then myself. And as things went on, we realised it was all very well going to the States and looking for records and finding like three copies. But even some of the read stuff you couldn't get. So we started contacting record labels and asking them to do custom pressings for us.
0: Right.
1: And this one was one of them. And this we contacted a guy called Charles Oliver at Strata East.
0: Wow.
1: And it's The Bottle, because Gilson Heron and Brian Jackson, which I think was on a French 7-inch before we asked for our 7-inch.
0: Oh, okay.
1: And he'd with French one with the picture sleeve and so on.
0: Right.
1: And we in those days, it wasn't any bank transfer. He sent a bank draft off. And Charles Soller, I got to know well. There was some confusion. He got our money, but didn't send the records for ages. So I contacted him and he says, oh, I'm sorry, send the records. Come over and see me. So there was a bank holiday, maybe 77. I'm in New York with Les McCutcheon. And we go to the Strata East office. And I'm saying, can I look for your stock? And I remember crawling on the floor, you know, the sort of cliche about cockroach. And if it was cold, but it wasn't very clean. And I'm literally grabbing piles of the Winter America album.
0: Wow.
1: Piles of them, you know. Yeah.
0: Wow.
1: And then we released it on Inferno later.
0: Yeah.
1: That was a 12-inch, as was the Carstairs.
0: Yeah. And so before, you know, this record, you know, was obviously such a seminal piece of music across so many scenes. How did you first hear this?
1: This record got very big very quickly on the northern scene.
0: Okay.
1: When we were getting into new music.
0: Yeah.
1: Off the Winter America album.
0: Right, so people were playing it off the album.
1: Yeah. Yeah, okay. well the only 7-inch was the French one.
0: Right, okay.
1: I know it sounds kind of crazy. I think it might have been played in the north before the south. I know that sounds ridiculous.
0: Yeah.
1: Because it was a really anthemic record played on the northern scene, and now of course it's just an all-time classic for every genre, isn't it?
0: Yes. Brilliant. Well, look, let's play it.

0: one of the all-time brilliant bits of music from, I would say, across anything, but definitely in the world of black music. Idris Muhammad, could heaven ever be like this? If you just joined us, it's the Meltdown, a Foundation Music special. Neil Rushton taking us through his journey through music, and I'm absolutely loving it. Thank you so much for coming in. Do appreciate it.
1: Thank you.
0: And the stories, and just the quality of music is, well, I knew it was going to be great, but yeah, it's brilliant, man. It's brilliant. So you're in the thick of it. You've started to put some records out and get onto people. And this next tune is something I only found out about this, I don't know, 5-10 years ago or whatever, but I just thought it was quite magical. I was sort of looking into, I don't know, Blackpool Mecca and playlists and piecing things together, and this came about, and I was just like, oh my God, what is this? It's just such a brilliant bit of music. But you managed to get them to put this out.
1: Well, first of all, I mean, I love the record from going to Blackpool Mecca. It's one of my most vivid memories from the Highland Room.
0: Tell us, have you got a memory of when you first heard this? Or just what
1: I don't know when I first heard it.
0: What the picture is in your head of like this?
1: I don't know when I first heard it, no. But I remember one night at Blackpool Mecca in the Highland Room, at the back by the bar, and I was with a couple of people. There was Stephanie, someone who worked for Black Echoes, and this record came on, and I remember saying to someone, this is Blackpool Mecca, you know. I mean, it's just like, it's not Northern Soul, it's not disco, it's not soul, it's everything, you know what I mean?
0: And
1: it's a black music process record, you know, as well. And then what happened was, from working at Black Echoes, I started importing records before we started the label. And we'd basically approach UK record companies, first of all in the UK, things like Jerry Butler, 5,000 copies, Doris Troy off Morris Levy, the gangster.
0: Right.
1: I rang him up at Roulette, and he took the call and told Pye to let me have the record.
0: Really?
1: Yeah, seriously, yeah. And then, let me think, Millie Jackson, House for Sale, blah, blah, blah. And then
0: did you put that on the 7?
1: Yeah.
0: Okay, so was that another album track?
1: This is where my memory fails me. I think I'm good on some stuff. Other stuff, I get it wrong. I know I had 5,000 copies on a 7-inch.
0: Yeah.
1: But I think it was on a 7-inch before.
0: Right, okay. And that's a spring thing, is it?
1: Yeah, like a Plastic Injection label.
0: Right, okay.
1: And I think it might be that our one has a different catalog number. I should know, but I can't remember. But so we were doing that, and then we thought, let's get records from America. And myself and Les McCutcheon went on a trip, fantastic trip to America. First time I went to the States, actually. And part of the story, we went to CBS, met a guy called Al Shulman, and said, we're from England, we'd like, you've got a label called Columbus Special Progs, which is for reissues, back catalogue, can we order some records? And he said, why? He says, because they're not available in England. He says, well, go to CBS in London. He says, no, we've done that, they don't want to know. And he basically said, I can't help you guys, you know. And we said, well, we're already buying records off a guy called Simon Susan, who's getting them manufactured by Columbus Special Products in Los Angeles.
0: Right.
1: Showed him, and he was totally bemused. He said, what? Rang up his counterpart in LA and says, you're right, okay. He said, we don't buy them off him. Simon Susan buys them and then resells them to us at a profit, you know.
0: Yeah.
1: And when he said, they're expensive and we'd like to deal direct. And he goes, well, and he's very sort of laconic New York. And he goes to a map and goes, right, so this is New York. LA is over there. London's there. And I go, I'm not from London, but Les is. Okay. And he goes, well, who's nearest to you guys? URL. He says, in that case, then I'll do the records. And I mean, he couldn't believe it because I was thin in those days. Definitely scruffy, you know. He probably thought we couldn't afford a coffee. I mean, we weren't rich, but we had a cash flow from the records.
0: Yeah, yeah.
1: And we ordered 49,000 records.
0: Wow.
1: Yeah.
0: Well, and that was across a selection of titles.
1: Maybe 5 titles, and one of them, The Poppets Is a Pain in My Heart. We went back for more copies, and although it sounds completely surreal, I swear this is true. We sold 21,000 copies of that.
0: Wow.
1: 21,000.
0: Yeah, brilliant, brilliant.
1: You know, I mean, why CBS didn't say, hang on a second, let's get this out, stop these upstarts from doing it.
0: Yeah.
1: Yeah. So one of the records was Lou Edwards talking about Poor Folks. But I think this was actually one that Simon had done before we did the Al Shulman deal.
0: Okay.
1: But I'd say it's part of the old saga.
0: Yeah, yeah. And so these were pressed in the States at your sort of request.
1: Well, this one
0: and then shipped over.
1: This one, I think, was a custom pressing for Simon Suzanne.
0: Okay.
1: It sold it to us. Yeah, yeah. Uh-huh. So didn't touch the States. Nothing to do with the American market. Just for these crazy English folk who want records they didn't know or care about.
0: Brilliant, brilliant, yeah. Brilliant. Well, this is such a tune, and like you say, the message is incredible.

0: So good, Lou Edwards talking about Poor Folks. We are here with Neil Rushton. And you were just chatting to me. We've got an all-time classic lined up, but you've got a great story about how you first heard this. But you were talking about going to New York for the first time with Ian Levine and being taken out to all these places and a realisation about similarities.
1: I think it was the second time. It was the record you're going to play, I think, was 77.
0: Right.
1: This might have been 78 or with Ian, or 79. But on that one trip, yeah, so obviously I knew Ian, we were friends. It was DJing for me and with me, Blackpool Mecca, Manchester Ritz. So I'm in New York doing whatever I'm doing. Ian's doing his own thing. I think it's just the time where he had Barbara Pennington 24 hours a day.
0: Oh, brilliant.
1: One of the great records, you know, happening. So this guy is suddenly the toast of the New York disco scene. So he's showing me. So, yeah, one night he took me to all these legendary clubs, and now legendary. I mean, mostly gay. Well, probably all gay. First time I sort of saw DJs with reel to reels, you know, bringing out the percussion breaks, not just mixing, but
0: extending.
1: Yeah. Which blew my mind. It was fantastic.
0: Yeah.
1: And then shortly after that, Ian left England to go to heaven. But before he went to heaven, what's it? A guy called Greg James was DJing at the Embassy Club in Mayfair.
0: Right. Okay.
1: I remember going to that, and that was kind of advertised as the first American style club where he was mixing.
0: Right. I suppose, you know, how did that register with you? Were you just like, that's quite mad, or did you think we need to bring some of that back or was it just?
1: I thought it was the future.
0: Yeah.
1: Yeah, it was like, wow, you know, I wouldn't say an epiphany. I didn't go, oh my God, I need to get 3 turntables and a reel to reel, but I got it, so I understood it. And I understood the music was being, this new music being made absolutely worked with doing this.
0: So people that I've spoken to have said that, you know, that when they, you know, a friend of mine, you know, went to the Paradise Garage, and he was just like, it was the first time I'd seen a dance floor move in a different way. Do you know what I mean? Rather than individual dancers, that thing of mixing, then all of a sudden the whole place just started to move sort of as one.
1: Yeah, I went to Paradise Garage, the same trip, and there was a lot of the Brits there.
0: Yeah.
1: Froggy, Chris Hill and everyone. I don't remember that, but it was Larry Levan was DJing.
0: Yeah.
1: And it's like that old thing about you can't change the light bulbs without Larry getting involved. You know he was the main man. And it was things like, they were playing stuff like, they're playing some great underground soul disco music, but also things like Rod Stewart.
0: And suddenly,
1: Proxy was in New York having a good time. It didn't feel quite as objectionable as my snobbish self would have normally.
0: That's what I was going to say.
1: You know what I'm saying?
0: Yeah, for sure.
1: But I don't remember people dancing as well. I'm sure they did. But I remember walking up the steps and there was a car there, and then there was a juice bar.
0: Right, okay.
1: Where it's like, there's no bar, it's just a juice bar, which is probably laced with all kinds of things.
0: So, Brilliant. And then onto this record, which... Yeah, you sent me a little clip and a brilliant story about this.
1: 77 was my... I mean, I got to America very late compared to my contemporaries. 77, I went on a trip, just surreal trip, lots of great things happening. And went from Detroit, where I found... The first afternoon in Detroit, found lots of records, fantastic. 4 days later, I find from a guy called Billy Jackson, a producer, it's a record called If That's What You Wanted by Frank Beverly and the Butlers.
0: Oh, okay.
1: His own label was... Same guy, yeah. And his own independent label, Sassy, which came out on Gamble, Kenny Gamble and Leonard's label.
0: Okay.
1: And I'd been in touch with Billy and said, can I come and see you when I'm in New York? Have you got copies of some records? Yvonne Baker, Patty Austin and Frank Beverly. And he said, yeah, I've got some for you. I went to see him, asked him about how you run a record label. He actually explained about publishing and everything.
0: Yeah.
1: And that was not. And I said, I'd like to release your record on Inferno, which we eventually did. But I remember I thought it was a simple deal. When I moved house 2 years ago, I found some old correspondence. It was got delayed because he was hoping to sell it to the Maze people.
0: Oh, really?
1: Yeah, which didn't happen. Anyway, I think there was like maybe 25 copies, me being an anorak now, in the UK.
0: Yeah.
1: And they were all the issues, right?
0: Yeah.
1: And I found, well, look at the story. He says, oh, they're in the cupboard. I open the cupboard and I'm finding Times Records, Patty Austin. I'm not finding any Frank Beverly's and I'm really disappointed. He says, well, go back. And there's these boxes, say 8 boxes, 9 boxes, undercount boxes, which are water stained. So I thought the stuff in there was ruined.
0: He
1: said, no, there's nothing wrong with it inside. I opened them up and they were all Frank Beverly's.
0: Wow.
1: Yeah. And then it wasn't just the issues, it was the demos. And then on some of the demos, it had a different B-side because the B-side is Love Your Pain Goes Deep, which is a great Deep Soul type record.
0: Yeah, yeah, yeah.
1: And this is the thing, saying something like, this is just a B-side. It's so incredible. So, I mean, one of the greatest ever Northern Soul finds.
0: Yeah.
1: I sold them all for like £3 each wholesale, you know what I mean? I kept one for myself.
0: Yeah, yeah.
1: It's now 400, 500 quid. So if I'd have kept them till now, it's £400,000, isn't it? And but then the next night or the night before, it all became a bit of a blur. Les and myself went to, it was the New York Disco, Billboard Disco event.
0: Okay.
1: And we hadn't, of course, been completely disorganised and whatever. We couldn't get in. And while we're sort of arguing, I'm saying, I'll cover it for Black Echoes, whatever. A lady called Jane Brinton passes. Now, Jane was from Manchester originally, but she was working for Soul Soul.
0: Okay.
1: And via Richard Serling being involved with RCA, Jane had put together a Soul Soul all-dayer.
0: Oh, I've seen pictures of that. Is that where they've all got the dance your asses off t-shirts?
1: Yeah, it was fantastic. Yeah. So Jane came along and couldn't believe it. So complete, you know, luck. As we're trying to blag our way in, she passes and goes, oh, what are you doing here? And, yeah, coming in and says, VIP passes, whatever. It's great. So then she goes, whatever you do tonight, you've got to go to the main room where there's a DJ, lady DJ, called Bert the Flirt. I think she was from Queens.
0: Okay.
1: Might have been the Bronx. Anyway, and she says, because what the record labels have organised something really special. You're going to hear exclusively some of the big new records of the next 6 months. I guess on acetates, you know?
0: Yeah.
1: So we think, okay. And she was in there and she was half mixing and half rapping.
0: Wow. New York, okay.
1: Yeah, it was just like, wow. And then I know it sounds absolutely ridiculous. It was, as I understand it, it was the world's debut plays for three records, Dance, Dance, Dance Chic.
0: Wow, okay.
1: I Feel Love, Donna Summer.
0: Wow.
1: And the next one, Barry.

0: seminal music
1: next
0: from the legend that is Barry White. Hearing that for the first time ever is quite a... In amongst the other ones as well.
2: Yeah, goose pimples.
0: Yeah, mad, yeah. Mad. Well, what you're about to play now is one of the things that I... that when Yogi introduced us, I was, I was very excited because the transition to this sort of music is, I don't know, you know, for my, again, like I say, my take on the Northern thing, sometimes it might be a little bit conservative and stuck in, you know, I mean, obviously it evolved with a sound, but this is quite a sort of leap. I know this is a few years later.
2: Yeah, many years later.
0: Yeah, to be fair, to put it into context. But we're about to play Rhythm is Rhythm, and the world of sort of Detroit techno, how did that open up to you? And, you know, I mean, obviously there's a huge gap of a musical evolution in between this.
2: Yeah, so I was doing my thing, like importing records, record label, running gigs, and I stopped doing that in 1981.
0: Yeah.
2: The Northern and the jazz funk scenes, and especially the record selling, had imploded. And I'd always loved my job that I was originally an apprentice, a newspaper reporter.
0: Yeah.
2: I went back to doing that.
0: Were you still putting club nights on?
2: Maybe, yeah, a few gigs.
0: Was it a bit? Did it feel like it had gone a bit stale? Were you a bit disillusioned, or just it had run its course?
2: I think
0: or?
2: Financial reality.
0: Right. Okay.
2: You know.
0: Okay.
2: Yeah. So I've never been good at exit routes, and suddenly this whole thing. I've got an office in Warsaw full of records.
0: Yeah.
2: Which I can probably sell for 25p each, where before they were a quid each, and I could sell them all in a week. I can't sell these in 6 months, you know.
0: Right.
2: And
0: the
2: gig is, you know, maybe we were out of step and we were being overtaken. So, and also I kind of wanted to go back to my old job. So I did, and I answer your question. I was doing a few gigs, released a few records, Dobie Gray out on the floor, probably sold about 25,000.
0: Yeah.
2: Reissue Gloria Jones, Tainted Love, did 20,000, which paid off my overdraft from, I was stuck with from before.
0: Yeah.
2: So I'd gone back to my job, but I was always buying records and I was aware of what was going on. And then from 86 onwards, when house music started taking off.
0: Yeah.
2: I know you've got the old sort of Ibiza connection and Nicky Holloway, great guy, I loved Nicky.
0: Yeah.
2: But my introduction was basically via the Black Music All Dayers.
0: Yeah.
2: You know, people like Jonathan Woodliffe at Rock City was doing the tracks tours and getting 1,200 people.
0: This is the thing I always think of, is that to me, and I think for people of my generation, particularly my sort of generation, house almost emerged out of electro.
2: Yeah.
0: Do you know what I mean? You know, I think, and it's funny, I always remember reading Blues and Soul, and there was a Tim Westwood column, and in it he wrote there's a really interesting new form of electro coming out of Chicago on labels like Trax and DJ International.
2: Yeah.
0: And I think that sometimes people miss that was for younger kids that were brought into it, like me, through electro and that whole hip-hop world that came through. The house sound, and particularly when you get to, you know, I mean, obviously Clear by Cybertron is
2: early, One Atkins, yeah.
0: Is a One Atkins record. But it just seemed a sort of natural continuum bolted on to a bit of D-Train and these other sort of slightly more up-tempo New York.
2: Yeah, labels. I think that's D-Train, yeah.
0: You could sort of join them together and it wasn't such a sort of leap.
2: Yeah.
0: But I think for some other people, it was a bit cold and stark and minimalist. So I'm interested to sort of, you know, did you think of it as a evolution of those sort of electro-funk records or whatever?
2: No, I never made that connection.
0: No, okay.
2: I never thought about it. But I was aware of the records, and yeah, they were kind of minimal, whatever. But I'm in my very simple way. I just like the records.
0: Yeah, fair enough.
2: And then
0: I decided that I
2: love the records, you know.
0: Yeah.
2: And I had my job, and which was fine, but I was getting dissatisfied. Anyway, it's basically on a wing and a prayer. Myself and two other guys, Dave Barker and Pat Ward, we started a label called Cool Cat.
0: Right, I remember it. Yeah.
2: And we started in '87.
0: Yeah.
2: And we had some good records like Tell Me, Wes Phillips, House Reaction, TKF, which Derek May remixed eventually, Denise Matsuam in Ecstasy. But we were really struggling because people like, obviously, Pete Tong and FFRR, and particularly Damon DeCruz at Jack Trax.
0: Yeah, I could only afford those compilations.
2: I mean, Damon had the whole Chicago thing completely sewn up, you know.
0: They're brilliant, those compilations.
2: Yeah, and his singles, you know.
0: Yeah.
2: And I mean, to be fair to him, I get credit for bringing Detroit techno to Britain. Jack Trax, before I spoke to Derek, they released Strings Alive back with Off the Bottom by 500.
0: Yeah,
2: you know,
0: yeah,
2: so it was out there. That was before anyone called it Detroit techno. It was just house music from Detroit. So basically, I remember listening to Can You Feel It, Mr. Fingers, thinking, wow, this is just sublime, wonderful. How are we going to compete with this? I mean, I'd packed my job up. I had a mortgage, I had kids, I had a wife, and, you know, I was working part-time, but doing newspaper shifts, DJing. But I thought, I haven't packed my job up to do this, really. Yeah. So is this going to work or not? And I started listening to records from Detroit, probably because I was fascinated by Detroit soul music.
0: Yeah.
2: And I really liked them, you know. And this next record, I heard this, I thought, wow, incredible. And it's Derek May, Rhythm is Rhythm, the Dance.
0: Yeah.
2: And I rang Derek up on a whim and basically said, look, with this little label in England, what are you doing? And he was kind of all over the shop or whatever. And I thought it was like some, from the sleeve, I thought it was like some, it wasn't that sleeve, it was a different one. It was like a multi-international proper setup. It was Derek and his dog, you know,
0: right, in a bad part of Detroit. Yeah.
2: And I said, why don't you come over to England? And he said, he hadn't got a passport. And I said, you haven't got a passport, we haven't got any money, but we'll rustle some together and bring some copies of Strings of Life over to help pay for you.
0: Brilliant.
2: Unbelievable, right?
0: Yeah.
2: So Derek came up. So this is the record that started it off. Should we play this and I'll...
0: Yeah, definitely. Let's have this. It's an amazing bit of music.

0: In the background, classic music from Rhythm Is Rhythm, Derek May, The Dance. Just getting to the deep bit. So, this is the record that started your, like, or particularly was the catalyst for you getting in touch with Derek May.
1: Yeah, so, sorry, my headphones are gone. So I rang up Derek, and as I say, he came over, and I conjured up three remixes for him, including Bang the Party.
0: That's brilliant.
1: That was just one of the best British house records ever.
0: Yeah, killer.
1: And Kevin liked the fact I got him three remixes, and he said, you need to manage me and my friend Kevin Saunderson. He's in Virgin Megastore in Tottenham Court, so you need to manage Kevin. Kevin doesn't even know me, right? So it'd be fine, I'll sort it. So Derek went back home, and while he was over there, I took him to a record label, the Nameless, who I thought would be the perfect home for Derek.
0: Yeah.
1: And the guy there, legendary A&R man, said he didn't get Strings of Life.
0: Wow, okay.
1: I've gone, wow. And I thought, we can't go in and play records and ask if you like them. We need to tell them that you're lucky to hear them, you know.
0: Yeah, I get a cliche, you know what I mean?
1: So I went to see Mick Clark, who I knew from signing TKF to him. And we had an affinity because Mick was junior member of the Soul Mafia.
0: Yeah, he's a good guy, wasn't he?
1: Died 2007, wasn't it?
0: Yeah,
1: 17?
0: Brilliant.
1: I know. I looked up with Mick maybe about 6 months before he died, yeah. But anyway, so basically I said to Mick, I've got this idea. Pete Tong's doing the House Sound of Chicago compilations.
0: Yeah.
1: Let's do a House Sound of Detroit. I know it sounds naff now because no one thought of using Chronic Techno. And from that, it started off as a sort of conversation. I said, I don't want to compile it. I want you to give me the money for me to license it and then license it back to you, which was like the best deal ever.
0: Yeah, brilliant.
1: And they went for it. So went over to Detroit, put the album together. And I had to stay over for an extra week, and I was buying in the gap, buying records from a guy called Bob Mays, lots of now valuable Northern Soul records. Anyway, the last record I got, Derek says Kevin's got some tracks that we might release, might not, and we have a listen, but they're not as good as the stuff you already got. And Kevin came down to Derek down the cellar, and never forget it, he had a reel to reel tape with him, box, and it scrawled on the outside was Intercity. Big fun.
0: Wow.
1: Because he had a record called Groom Without a Doubt by Intercity.
0: Right,
1: Inner City. And he played it, and I thought it was like Jamie Beadle, you know, what are you going? You don't want to. It's the best record I've heard.
0: Yeah.
1: I remember saying to Kevin, he was at college at the time, 6 months from now, you won't be at college. He didn't believe me, and then the world took off, didn't it?
0: Yeah. Brilliant.
1: So this is the record that the A&R man passed on that led to me going to see Mick.

0: Well, you have released some amazing bits of music from The Bottle.
1: I know. I mean, I remember saying to an A&R man at the meeting when he didn't get it, in my vain attempt to be Malcolm McLaren, like the best dance records in Sex Machine, but it is astonishing, isn't it?
0: Amazing. Brilliant. It's kind of a, I suppose it just highlights where things were at the time, do you know what I mean? But, I mean, yeah, that is an all-time classic.
1: Yeah.
0: Brilliant. Well, look, you know, I mean, the story doesn't end around here. There's a whole other chapter that we could possibly talk about at another time.
1: Yeah, for sure.
0: If you're up for it.
1: Yeah, you definitely.
0: Know, there's you know, Nexus 21, Alternate, and a whole, you know, we're just touching on the housey techno era. But, you know, you've sent me a lovely pile of records on two different labels.
1: Yeah, I've got, this is me doing it as a hobby, really. So, West Grand, we've got a license with Universal. And it's basically unreleased Motown, which has been just an absolute anorak, well, pleasure, you know what I mean?
0: Not just
1: a pleasure, just sheer delight.
0: And is that a thing with you? So Universal are letting you go through the vaults, and I mean, all these things that
1: I'd love to say they are. No, what it is, there's a guy called Paul Nixon, who's based in Ipswich, and he for years, maybe 20 years, he's been doing these cellar full of Motown CDs, and he's the ultimate Motown expert. So basically, we hooked up with Paul. He basically discovers the records. I like to pretend we did, but we haven't. And our only problem is that we've produced three singles, an album, done really well. But Universal, like all the majors, are so difficult to get stuff cleared. So I've done another compilation together, which I think is better than the first one. I've got 9 single requests, some incredible unreleased Motown, unreleased Golden World. Whether we ever get them, I don't know.
0: Right. Yeah, that's the trouble, isn't it, with this consolidation of all these labels?
1: Yeah.
0: They've got everything.
1: There's a churn of staff.
0: Yeah.
1: And I think they just take the attitude that whatever we're going to sell in our paltry amounts doesn't cover their costs of tracking down tapes and doing the paperwork.
0: Yeah.
1: But I think, you know, without being too romantic about it, if you bought Motown, it'd be the guardians of it. Don't just ignore it.
0: No, totally.
1: I mean, they don't want to put out 7-inch singles by artists they don't care about. We do.
0: Yeah.
1: And, you know, we pay our royalties, we pay in advance, you know what I mean? So it's just one of those things. But let's hope it gets to it. The other label's called Anorak.
0: Yeah.
1: Anorak's.
0: Some brilliant things on there. Very diverse from.
1: Yeah,
0: Don
1: well, very
0: Carlos.
1: Eclectic. I wanted it to be eclectic. And it's basically me doing 7-inch. Well, Don Carlos was the 10-inch.
0: Yeah.
1: Mostly 7-inch singles. I do a buyout, the maximum press, 500 copies. We sell a certain amount in retail ourselves, wholesale the rest through Above Board, Juno, whatever. And it's just me sort of being allowed to just release records I like.
0: Yeah. What was it? They're brilliant. It's a brilliant taste. What else was on there? You had the Dry as a Bone and the version of Expansions.
1: Yeah, the Gail Johnson version of Expansions. I think that's fantastic.
0: Yeah, really nice. I love
1: that.
0: Yeah,
1: Sharpie's record, Go On and Laugh.
0: Yeah.
1: The Bamboos, Tighten Up.
0: Yeah, brilliant.
1: The Moments, Just Having Your Love, which is one of my favourite records on that Ritz era.
0: Yeah, yeah.
1: Yeah, it's just been great, you know.
0: Yeah, brilliant. Well, look, we're going to finish with this, an all-time classic. Let's get it started because we are, as ever, really tight on time.
1: Yeah, to me, if I got my memory right, this was going to Spectrum
0: in
1: 88 on a Monday night.
0: Brilliant.
1: When Big Fun exploded for us.
0: Yeah.
1: And I think this is one of the soundtracks for that.
0: Quite possibly.
1: You know,
0: possibly.
1: And this is, to me, Funeral record. I mean, just fantastic.
0: Well, it definitely seems like the music has moved you over the decades. And thankfully it has, because I think your gumption to get up and put all this stuff out is to be, you know... I appreciate it.
1: Thank you so much, man.
0: It's like, you know, from the clubs to the records to finding the stuff, it's what has sort of fueled the foundation that sort of has, you know, all of us have like benefited from.
1: I think I'm just an enthusiast who persevered.
0: I can tell, but it's getting up and doing it, do you know what I mean? Which a lot of people don't do. So thank you for doing that.
1: Thank you very much.
0: And thank you very much for coming in today and playing such amazing records. Neil Rushton.
1: Thank you very much.
0: Nice one, man. Cheers.

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SoHoRadio.com.

Well, it's that time again. It's been a while, hasn't it? Oh my goodness, I missed you all. It's lovely to be back in your ears on Soho Radio. This is Naked Lunch with myself, Simone Marie. 2 hours of lush new music, a couple of older ones. But we started off the show with one of two tracks from the new album from Mandy Indiana. The album's called Ugh. Ugh. And that track is called Try Saying. And then we had Iguana Death Cult. That's an amazing name for a band. From the album Guns Out, that track is I Like It, It's Nice. And we just heard Deary, one of my favourites, from them. And the track is called Seabirds. And I want to carry on with one of the new ones from the amazing Daniel Avery. This is called Neon Pulse.

0: I love this track so much.
1: I'm just a human being like everyone else.
0: It's from Yael Naim. Naim? Sorry if I mispronounced it. From the album Solaire, that track is called Wow. Yeah, very, very cool stuff. This is new from Plantoid, from the album Flare. It's called The Weaver.

Hey, it's Brighton Trio Plantoids, released at Eagerly Waited. And already highly acclaimed new album Flair, which is out now on Bella Union, features the single Dozer, Good For You, Ultivatum, Cultivation, Plantain, thinking of my stomach. Plantoid are on tour in February and March, so check out their socials for that. And just incidentally, I did forget to mention, Deary, who I played earlier, their debut full-length album, Burden, is due out on the 3rd of April, which is also coming out on Bella Union. Now this is new from Rye Guy, and it's called Dunja.

That's new from Riot Guy Dunja. Me and Joe, producer, were just saying what a lovely person Riot Guy is. It's true. He's adorable. Hello, if you're out there listening. All right, it's time for a bit of Twilight Sad. They have a new album coming out on the 27th of March. And it's called It's the Long Goodbye. And this track is Designed to Lose.

forthcoming album. It's The Long Goodbye, Designed to Lose. I'm currently learning a lot of their stuff. I'm going to be doing some shows with them, supporting The Cure over the summer, and a European one of the shows as well. It's Twilight Sad, Designed to Lose. Next up, one of my favourite bands. I love them. I love them. I love them. They are playing towards the end of February and all of March down the UK. I think it's the 26th of February. They're playing The Grace in London. It's a venue I actually really want to go and see. So go and see this band. They're gorgeous. This is called Great Dane.

I love this girl. She's amazing. She is playing Rich Mix on February the 14th. A beautiful Valentine's Day treat. You should go and see her. She's at Stella Rose. Stella Rose Con, full name. And that track is called Holly Baby. Yeah, definitely go and see her. This is brand new from Suna Margaret. I want to play this and I'll explain a little bit more after.

0: So gorgeous. Let's sing it, Margaret.
1: Horrified.
0: And that is out on February the 13th on all streaming services. It's our live version of her song Fern, and it was recorded for the Line of Best Fit back in November 2024 during Iceland Airwaves in a cabin in the countryside. It sounds idyllic. She says it was a really beautiful day, kind of like being in the warm embrace of the mountains that surrounded us. Says she didn't know if that translates to the recording. It absolutely does. It's beautiful. And if you are new to Sunna's music or you'd like to see her live, I can totally get behind it. Please do if you can. On the 17th of Feb, she's in Bristol at Cafe Kino. On the 18th of February, she's at SJQ in London. And the 19th of February, Rough Trade in Nottingham. So yeah, there we go. Get into that. Another one from one of my faves. Brilliant, original, fantastic, unique artist, Pan Amsterdam. This is called Mogwai. It's featuring Demu, the Fudge Monk, from the NYC session.

0: If you were born January 20th to February the 18th, you are an Aquarius, the 11th sign of the zodiac. Your ruling planet is Uranus. Your keyword is service. 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
1: As an Aquarius, you have the potential to serve your fellows in an intellectual way. You're a very mental person and given to planning and far-seeing thought. However, you're liable to completely change your life without notice and without, perhaps, understanding the reasons. Follow these impulses. They'll do you good. But be sure to separate them from willfulness or spite, which you're prone to. You must make an effort to balance your life and develop the talent to see yourself clearly. Aquarius is an air sign. Your sister signs are Libra and Gemini, and you'll find yourself intellectually akin to them. If you want to point your affections in a favorable direction, look for romance with a fire sign, such as Leo. As an Aquarius, you're very emotional, but it takes a lot to make you show your emotions. You'll find yourself having periods of depression and anxiety, but these are part of your nature and can be overcome with work. Peter Tork of the Monkees is an Aquarian who has recently gained fame. Your lucky day is Wednesday, and your lucky number is 3. Your gems are garnet and amethyst. Your color is orange. Money may never be an important factor in your life. You'll probably find that you have an ability to focus your strength and attention on your work itself and not the monetary gains it will bring you. But be careful that you don't let this ability trick you into imprudence or under-evaluating your worth. An Aquarius woman will find that she can mix fabrics, patterns, and styles to advantage in her dress, and an Aquarius man should pay attention to how he dresses. He has a tendency toward absent-mindedness in clothing that may cost him with the opposite sex. As an Aquarius, you'll do well in school if you can accept the fact that you can't change its systems overnight. If you combine your talents with the existing situation, you may find yourself teaching or in other social services.
2: Can I get your beliefs on astrology in general?
3: Well, you figure it this way. Ramble. You know how animals are different when there's a full moon? Well, I think that if animals can be different when there's a full moon, then people can be affected by the planets, you know? Well, I mean, it really is logical that astrology works. People don't believe it, but I mean, I think, I can't even explain it, but it's just like the pull. You feel the pull of the planets. When there's a full moon, people are howling. You know, you go out and people are just jamming. They can feel it, you know, and women feel it quite more so than men do.
4: Your ruling planet is Uranus. It wasn't, you know, his words, not mine.

This is new from My Precious Bunny. That's the solo project from Lily Walter of dream pop duo Penelope Isles, and has announced a debut album, A Moment in My Eyes, due out on the 22nd of May via Bella Union. Bella Union, man! It's all over the show today. Stepping out on her own, she crafts music that feels like a memory, it says here. Sun-faded, sprawling, and deeply alive. It's intimate and It's intimate and cinematic all at once. There we go. Music for late night, heart to heart, and long drives to nowhere in particular. Every note heavy with nostalgia and motion. And that is the first single, I Go Up, You Go Down. Okay, moving on. This is Paradis. It's a little older. It's from like 2016, I think. It's called Toi et Moi, the Lifelike remix.

Hey, it's new music from Ladytron. That's called A Death in London. And the 8th studio album, Paradises, is due out March 20th via Network, N-E-T-T-W-E-R-K, if you want to go look it up. I promised you two Mandy Indiana tracks today, and I like to deliver on my promises. The album is Urgh, U-R-G-H, if you want to look for that too. And I couldn't decide between these two. I mean, the whole album's like great, awesome, so just listen to all of it. But yeah, this is my second slice of Mandy Indiana. It's called Ist Halt So.

Yes, that is Womb and Can Wakan. It's called Powerless, and it is the Daniel Avery remix featuring Daniel Avery. Yes, I have three tracks actually today that Daniel Avery has had his musical fingers on, so there's one left. Carrying on electronic vibe, this is Glock. Ooh, this is Glock, aka Andy Bell, in his electronic alter ego, and Timothy Clerken. This track is called The Empyrean Hour, Timothy Clerken remix. Time to go a little bit sideways. This is Simone Marie on Naked Lunch on Soho Radio. I'll be here till 2.

is incredibly cheerful. That's the most cheerful track on the show today, actually. Not that it's like all downer stuff, but that is pure pop. Chinese American Bear. It's called All the People. Chinese American Bear says here it's a quirky, light-handed Mando pop rock. What's Mando? Joe? Mando? No, I don't know. Mando pop rock. Hey, if you want to write in and tell us and apply to customer services, they will deal with you. Duo based in Seattle, creating electronic bilingual English and Chinese ear candy. Well, ear candy is a very good way of describing it. And this is new from White Lands, straight out of the Sonic Cathedral stable. It would help if I had the volume turned up. There we go. Hey, yay. This is called Golden Days.

Oliver Whiteland's stunning second album, Sunlight Echoes, is out now, I believe. It's the gorgeous album closer, Golden Days. And they tour the EU and UK throughout February, starting in Paris. Well, they started in Paris on February the 2nd. If they're playing the EU, go and see them. This is Dreamwave, Murmurs on the Dunes.

Hey, more music from Hot Face from the album Automated Response. Excuse moi. If you had asked me if I like what label I think they would come from, I would instinctively say Speedy Wonderground, and they are from Speedy Wonderground, always producing the goods. That's Hot Face, and that track is called Cruel Tutelage. You know it now. This is new from Snail Mail. It's called Dead End.

kind of obsessed with that track. I just think it's perfection. Like, yeah, I love it. It's not brand new. It's from 2021. It's New Constellations, Hot Blooded. And before that, we did have something new from Art School Girlfriend, always making incredible music. That was Doing Laps. And we just in the last, like, 12 minutes of the show, so if you just tuned in, where have you been? But also, if you are so inclined, all the shows go back on Mixcloud, Simomery Mixcloud, or the Soho Radio Mixcloud. You can choose. This is D Spitz. It's called Punishers.

So this is another one from Glock and Timothy Clerkin. It's called Amiga. Amiga. It's the Bedroom remix. Bedroom, we love you. Not only a great band, they do some amazing remixes too. Well, listen, thank you so much for listening in again. And of course, now the show is 2 weekly. And apologies for not coming in January. I had lots of flu back to back, so I was not functional. But I'm going to leave you with one of the remixes from Happy Mondays. They are, of course, redoing the Pills, Thrills and Belly Aches shows. And this is Hallelujah. It's the Daniel Avery remix again. Sorry, this isn't like Daniel Avery radio or anything, but it just sometimes it happens that way. He's been a busy boy. So I'm going to leave you with this and enjoy the rest of your day, your week, your weekend, and yada, yada, yada. But yeah, all right. Speak to you soon. Sending love from here.

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differences with them little pieces of bangarang where I can come about. Tabo, you have champion sound. A we run sound and a we build sound and a we kill sound. So if any killing for Guardia, they come to we first. Because when can we coming out, so some boy has been a hers. Come, Ninja Man, guy, you are the legend for years. Nope.

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0: summer and it has been mistreated in any way. 10. You shall also honor my name, Mr. Prince Buster, so that every other man may honor it. 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If you obey me, I'll obey you. These are the 10 commandments of woman given to man by me, Princess Buster.
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A very good evening and welcome along to Good Times from Home with me, Norman Jay, here on Soho Radio. Shout out to Geordies nationwide, worldwide. Thank you so, so much. Latest score I heard, it was Newcastle 3, West Ham United 0. I don't know if that's the final score, but I'm so happy I'm bouncy. Shout out to my manager Dan, who's a Geordie supporter born and bred. Toon Army. You've got a job for life now, Dan. And earlier this week, Jane and I went to a talk at the Cadogan Hall in Sloane Square by one of my favourite historians, Mr. David Olusugo. He presented a show called A Gun Through the Ages. Amazing. Don't know anybody out there who could keep my attention for 90 minutes. He was fantastic. And I implore you to go and catch the show wherever you can, if you can. He talked about the Brown Bess front-loading musket at the time of the Crimean and before, then the subsequent Lee Enfield standard-issue First World War rifle, and then the infamous Thompson submachine gun, but the most murderous of the lot, invented by Hiram Maxim, was the Maxim gun, the machine gun that took countless lives. Oh, amazing. Like David, I'm not a fan of guns, but the history is just fascinating. And I've just hot-footed it back from the Hackney Half Marathon event on Hackney Marshes today. Great. Played an afternoon set, and it was great to see so many smiling but knackered people. It was a half marathon. I can't do marathons. All I can do is play the music. But big shout out to the staff, the volunteers, and everybody there. It was an amazing afternoon. And the last thing I'd like to talk about was going to pay a little musical homage to my uncle who passed away earlier this week, one of the last of the great Windrush generation. I'm going to play a couple of his favourite tracks a little later on.

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1: In memory of my great uncle Taz, who passed away the other day, aged 93. That was Brooke Benton, Think Twice. And before that, the Manhattans, Shining Star.

even though he was a dyed-in-the-wool Calypsonian. Loving artists like Sparrow and all the music out of Trinidad. When he used to join us and encourage my brother and myself at Carnival back in the early days, he was there for everyone. And he didn't mind a bit of reggae and dub. He used to love this. Sister Rhythm. But a version of Message from the Soul Sisters. And before that, the Pink Panther theme. Saint-Germain.

during the early doors, when no one was around but the crew and some diehard family volunteers. We'd build a stage, then set up the bus to tunes like this.

You're listening to Good Times from Home on a Sunday night with me, Norman Jay, here, as usual, on Soho Radio. Shout out to my man Norm and his wife Chantal. Cooking, listening, and enjoying the show.

one to be definitely revived next week. On the forthcoming Good Times on the Thames boat trip. That's on Sunday the 24th of May. Still a few tickets left. And the weather forecast looks and reads like it's going to be absolutely awesome and hot. I'm reading 26, 27 degrees next Sunday. So it's going to be a hot one. So feeling this again. Loose ends. Don't be a fool. A few remaining tickets for our forthcoming boat party are available from Ticketline. Don't sleep on it.

And pleased to announce that the early birds tickets for our forthcoming Ali Pali in August, they've sold out as well.

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1: Shout out to my man Barry K. Sharp on this one. Also Diana Brown. I know that you and Lascelles Gordon. Sounding as fresh as ever. The Master Plan. Great British music. Part of the master plan. You gotta use me. Right here, right now. On Soho Radio with me, Norman Jay.

this is one act I loved working with during my days with Giles Peterson back at Talking Loud. I made an album, a vastly underrated album, but I still love it, I still play it. Shout out to Brian Powell out there somewhere. Nice one, Brian. This is the Bad Boy UK boogie tune, for sure.

This was 2 miles, my boy. Ah, you're doing 2 miles, my boy. Ay, ay, ay, ay, ay, ay, ay, ay, ay, ay, ay, ay, ay, ay, ay, ay, ay, ay, ay, ay, ay, ay, ay, ay, ay, ay, ay, ay, ay, ay, ay, ay, ay, ay, ay, ay, ay, ay, ay, ay, ay, ay, ay, ay, ay, ay, ay, ay, ay, ay, ay, ay, ay, ay, ay, ay, ay, ay, ay, ay, ay, ay, ay, ay, ay, ay, ay, ay, ay, ay, ay, ay, ay, ay, ay, ay, ay, ay, ay, ay, ay, ay, ay, ay, ay, ay, ay, ay, ay, ay, ay, ay, ay, ay, ay, ay, ay, ay, ay, ay, ay, ay, ay, ay, ay, ay, ay, ay, ay, ay, ay, ay, ay, ay, ay, ay, ay, ay, ay, ay, ay, ay, ay, ay, ay, ay, ay, ay, ay, ay, ay, ay, ay, ay, ay, ay, ay, ay, ay, ay, ay, ay, ay, ay, ay, ay, ay, ay, ay, ay, ay, ay, ay, ay, ay, ay, ay, ay,

going way, way back to the early days of my warehouse parties called Shake and Finger Pop. Very much inspired by this type of music from the 60s. Absolutely crackling. Smokey Joe's La La. The Gugirini Project. Don't forget, tomorrow there'll be a full playlist published on my Facebook page, plus a link to tonight's show. So you can hear all of these gems in their entirety as often as you like. Shout out to mods and modettes everywhere. Shout out to my man, Eddie Pillar. Nice one, Ed.

That's it from me this week. Hope you've enjoyed the show. Thanks for your company. And I'll see you on board the good ship Good Times next Sunday. Have a good one.

0: another Wednesday. What does that mean then? Oh, scrap that question. Don't want to be treating you and patronising you like you're dumb. You know what it means. It means it's time for Soho Skanker, the new time, 6 to 8. Still new, because I think we've knocked out three. Four, if you include a pilot one. How you feeling? Are you feeling good? Have you been looking forward to it the way I have? The correct answer is yes. Skankers, you know what to do. Share the live, share it to your friends and family. Let everyone know it's absolutely a safe place over here. No need to scan any QR codes. No barbed wire. No broken glass. No fob needed. And this is not a smart show. Everything is unscripted. The music is the narrative. Get away from the scrote next door, even if it's just for 2 hours. Lock away the skeletons in your closet, even if it's just for 2 hours. You're not secretly contracted, there's no small print. Tell them to come here as a guest and leave as a jolly good friend. So you know what we got? A little bit of rocksteady, a little bit of ska and reggae. Maybe the odd turkey or so, I don't know. Ain't quite clocked about. I know one thing, I have brought tons of records. I don't know what I was thinking. It's not as if I'm going to do a marathon. But whatever I'm going to do, we're going to keep it nice. Keep it locked to Soho Skank. So are you ready? Are you ready? Are you ready? Are you ready? Of course you are. Let's do it.
1: People, are you ready? Are you ready? Hawksman and Soho Radio.
0: Straight away, you know what we like to do. Give you a black eye and a bloody nose. Just to get you going, wake you up, shake you up a bit. This is Roman Stewart, first tune of the day. It's the Oxys here. Yeah.

Whatever you're worried about, just forget it. Forget it, forget it, forget it. We're listening to some good music, good reggae music, just for 2 hours. Then you can go back to any problems you may have. I'd rather you not, though, at all. I'd rather you not have them at all. But then if we didn't have any, how would we gain life's experience? Food for thought there. Jab out that, I'm bringing this.

Onset Guardian this evening is Rufus. First time I'm meeting him today. Welcome to Soul Skank, Rufus. It's Reggae, Rocksteady and Ska.

That's just the Coke with African Race. We got their curious security out there in the Sexy Fora building. Wondering what kind of boof bath is this. 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

0: Jamaica's Cat Weasel, talking about Augustus Pablo. 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Islington Rock is the title.
1: I like a little bit of reggae. Only that reggae Oxman plays is just so, so old. So, so old. So, so old.

0: Well, there should be 1,000 versions of this rhythm.
1: Ay, why do we all things no right time and just a pray for daylight, you know, because it's only salvation lasts forever. So what do you know? Blessed be the tides of mine.

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We're easing her, you know? Giving Man City a draw, enabling Arsenal to be 2026 Premier League Championship. He loves it! So let me play a record for them. The words are wrong. They're saying England. They meant Arsenal. Maybe I'll have to get a special. But this will do for now. All the Arsenal fans.

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I am going to put a button there, though. Next season, we have to do it with more conviction. Can't be 9 points clear and then struggling and relying on the other team to drop points. That's not good enough. But we've done it. We've crossed the line. And I thought I'd play that one for them. All right, back to it. Reggae, reggae, reggae, reggae, reggae.

Stephen Astendo. And Leonard Dillon makes up the Ethiopians. Cover a different style. You'll recognize the song when you hear it. Played by yours truly. Just got

0: One of many versions of George Harrison's My Sweet Lord. Broadcasting from the sexy building, the Fora, on the sexy side of Soho, not the sleazy side. We're talking about Broadwick Street. Oh yeah. Simple but nice. Keep it locked to Soho Skank right here. We're taking it right up to 8 o'clock UK time.
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0: Big things are going this year for Dub Vendor, celebrating their 50th anniversary. Yeah, that's happening in September. As the time grows closer, I will definitely let you know more about that. Give it a little small insight though. It's happening at the Clapham, what's it called, the Grand. And now what a grand place it is. I've played there, I think, twice during the London Ska Festival times. I think the first time Marcia Griffiths was the guest that year. Located in Clapham Junction. Dub Vendor celebrating their 50th anniversary. Lots of DJs, obviously the Dub Vendor crew. And quite a few singers, DJs that appeared on their label. They had a label, in case you didn't know. Dub Vendor Fashion, Fine Style. People like Janet Lee Davis, Tipper Irie, Peter Honey Vibes.
1: And when you smile at me,
0: Cotty Ranks are coming from Jamaica. Should be a good night, 25th of September.
1: My lips get warmer for you more and more.
0: But tomorrow as well, a midweek session that happens week to week on a Thursday. Actually, where me and Pinty played last week, which was a good night, turned out better than I anticipated, just because the day after was the clash that everyone was looking forward to between Midnight Express and Ronnie Digital RS. And because they had the late license for that day, up until 2, I just assumed that no one much was going to turn up to me and Pinty's thing. But it turned out

Golden Anchor, that is. So tomorrow, again, it happens as per usual, because you know it's always two DJs there each and every week. Doors open at 7, doors close at 12. Hosted by Muscle Ed and Doc Murdoch. Free entry. And tomorrow's DJs are Earl, Duke Family.

Shimon to another rock steady same time. Keep it smooth, keep it connected. 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Big up. Appreciate love.

I feel proud, that's Hemsley Morris. Little things mean a lot. Wow, I'm looking at the clock, and as usual, hasn't paid me no attention. Just going about his business. How it doing so attentive? Change it up, switch it up.

What a quality tune that is, with You Boy by Revelation. The one before was Al Campbell, Like You Girl. And I keep forgetting to ask RS. I think this tune was probably one of the first tunes that RS Digital worked on. I think he was the engineer, but I've got to ask him to get that confirmed. I like correct information. I don't like guessing. Beautiful tune. I'm sure lots of you that used to rave will remember that, man. That's pure Shubin vibes. Another one made in the UK, just up the road from you. Quality with a capital Q. Played by yours truly, The Oxman.

Marie Perrine with Something That Is Man, produced by Dennis Bovell. Don't forget the next Rivoli will be at the 5th of the next month, 5th of June. Doors open at 7, doors close at 12. £11 plus booking fee and more on the door, all right? So don't forget that, Rivoli Ballroom, next month, 5th of June, which is always on a Friday, featuring Keith Lawrence at the controls. Be there.

That's why Billy loves it all. Hugs and kisses goes out to the lady listeners. Four Finger Spud goes out to the fellas. Right, I got some care from the musicians that are locked in the studios with no windows, ain't got a clue what's going on, and they just combine their instruments together. This is what they come up with.

0: There we have it, musicians combining their notes together. And this is what they come up with, recorded at 13 Brentford Road. Just wondering what my onset garden makes of all of this reggae locked in the studio with me. What's up, Rufus?
1: How's it going?
0: I'm good. How are you coping with this reggae? Because you're in the studio here listening to reggae with me.
1: I mean, I'm loving it. The weather's coming out.
0: It's good.
1: Changing. The vibes are high. I like it.
0: So you like reggae in general?
1: I'm loving the reggae.
0: Right. And what else do you listen to apart from
1: I'm a big fan. I mean, I've hit a bit of an electronic phase going...
0: Yeah,
1: music.
0: Electro.
1: I've been rocking with some dubstep recently and a lot of house.
0: Dubstep's
1: I've been
0: mad.
1: Doing a lot of like exercise and walking around, so I find music that's, you know, kind of pushing me and energizing me.
0: Nice.
1: That's kind of what I'm rocking with at the moment.
0: Right. So normally you produce other shows, because.
1: I just started at Soho, so I've been doing a little shows here and there, and then feeding in for Giovanna today.
0: Okay, so you may end up producing the show again. Maybe,
1: yeah, a couple of times, sometime. Hopefully. Yeah, well, yeah. I'm hoping you'll have me back.
0: All right, yeah. From that, that's why I ask you. All right, you know what I mean? So I'm going to play a scanner. This is earlier than reggae,
1: right? Let's hear it.
0: All right, let's do it.

Jones leads the way. It's the order of the day from your boss DJ, Iking State. Hopped it from the top to the very last drop.

Oh, that be there. That's a reggae. Soho Skank restoring your faith in good music. Taking it way back. Transporting me back to the days of Flintstones cartoons, Pink Panther cartoons. Loves it. Choice cut there from Clancy Eccles. It's a lovely bright day outside the HQ. Don't know if I've ever told you this. Outside our studio, we have cobblestone. You know, like cobblestone that was around in the 40s. I weren't around in the 40s, but you know, I've seen pictures in it and in the old films. Cobblestones. I just think of the war days when I see cobblestones in the 40s and the 50s. We've actually got a section of cobblestones on our Broadwick Street. And vehicles are allowed to drive on them. But I kind of like it. I don't know. It's, I just like it. I don't know why. Probably because I'm not used to seeing it, really, around London town. It's one of the ones they've still preserved on the sexy side of Soho, Broadwick Street.

You know, after I started this record, I felt a little bit guilty for a few seconds. I was thinking, oh my God, I should have warned him if you're under 18. But then I'm thinking, in today's world, that is absolutely tame to what they're saying now in tunes. There's no hiding, there's no innuendos, there's no tongue-in-cheek. It's just raw, whatever they want, say, whatever they're thinking, they just target. So I'll get away with that. No complaints.

Ethiopians again. 17 minutes past hour of 7 UK time. I've got a Bob Marley to play. As per usual, you know we never do a show without Bob Marley. Want to send this one, goes out to Roletta tuning in. The Jamaican version, Roletta's becoming a regular. Thank you for tuning in. Over the southeast of London.

0: Just thought I'd give you a little piece of the drum and bass side of it. Many of you probably haven't heard it before. This is the Jamaican version, Wailers Rocket Baby, 1973. So far, want to send out a four-finger spud goes out to Steve Brentford, another Studio One fanatic over there in Holland. He's a skanker, a Soho skanker. Big up yourself, Steve. Big up yourself, Gumshan. Jay Anderson, the Scandinavian. The sister and empress. Big up yourself. Up there on the hill. Soho Radio broadcasting 24/7, never out of service. It's a bright day. It's a bright summer day, although we're not actually getting the heat. We're getting the brightness. The sun comes out, but it's just like a picture. So it is. But I know at some point, I don't know, July, August, we're just going to get that mad week of some serious heat. And I swear I'm not going to complain. And if it's really too much, I'm going to cheat and not say it. Just hold it. Stone-faced. All right, let's go to Third in Brentford Road, my backyard. This is the sound of Jazz Boy.
1: Turn up, boy.
2: Away, Rondo. Who else to come here, please, sir? What you got there, Ayan?
3: No,
2: what gun you have there?
3: No, sir.
2: What you have in bush now, your pocket, boy? Come here, sir.
3: I'm not a key, boy, sir.
2: Bernard G. Bernard G.
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reggae.

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That's the wonderful sound of the other singers with the fantastic harmonies and lead. The Manning Brothers alongside Bernard Collins. Beautiful it is. Radio Signals goes out to Maggie. Nice to meet you the other day, Sunday at the Scala, where we did the benefit dance for the Palestine, the Israel bomb clout, something was going on out there, sick and tired of it. And also the promoter, Chris Sullivan. Whilst I was away, I heard news, via messaging, that he lost his son. His son got stabbed up in Primrose Hill, yeah. So we kind of merged that with the Gaza thing, what's going on, you know. So I was one out of 30 DJs that played there on Sunday at the Scala. Met lots of nice people, including Maggie. So big up everybody, big up Maggie. Show continues up until the very last second, 8 o'clock UK time we're talking to. But now approaching 35 minutes to 8, excuse me.

0: I love the bridge in this too, the little horn section. Always reminds me of the Muppets. It's not the same like riff or anything, but it's the happy vibe of it. Absolutely love it. Tito Simon with This Monday Morning Feeling, one of his big smash back in the days in the UK.
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listening from Valencia over there in Spain. Mm. Or maybe she's in Germany. She does go back and forth. Big up yourself, Coco. Long time I ain't seen you, but you said you're coming over to the UK in June. I'll be here from the creator set up. This is a Studio One. Played by yours truly, the Oxman. What was that?

a rocking tempo with Jazzbo. Jazzbo. I'm on 1-1. Yeah. It's been years since I've played that. I love it. I think I'm going to play it again when I get in. But in the meantime, maybe some of you don't want to hear it again. So I got something different.

Desmond Decker. And just a general reminder for tomorrow's midweek session down at the Golden Anchor on the border of Peckham and Nunhead. That's the one. Doors open at 7, doors close at 12. 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Free entry, which is nice for you. 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Buy me a drink if you see me down there. And

The DJs for tomorrow night is the Duke family, alongside, oh God, who's it again? Super Run, of course. So that's all going in there. And guess what? My on-set guardian, Rufus, just reminded me that this Friday, if you like a bit of soul, you know what I mean? You like a bit of soul, I'm going to be filling in for Matt Smooth alongside Mr. Brown. So we're going to do it as a duo. And that's going to be between 12 and 2 this Friday. So if you fancy that, to want to hear some other stuff that I want to play outside of Jamaican music, tune in to Soho Radio, 12 o'clock Friday afternoon till 2. See what you think, if you like it. Yeah. As the time is running and going and passing, see if I can squeeze in maybe 3 or 4 more.

no, no. 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This is too good. Too bad. This is my favorite artist out of Jamaica. Well, artist, favorite singer, not artist. Talking about Alton Ellis. 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

0: key Bridget Razzy, Les. Most people know him as Les. We call him Razzy. Pick up yourself, Razzy. Somewhere around Brixton Town, I think, or Streatham. I don't know. 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And I'm ready there. 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Alton Ellis, what does it take? 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
1: You've got to make me see. 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
0: Soho Skank with you this week to week, month to month, year to year, 6 to 8.

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Yo, welcome. This is the Fall to the Floor show and your host, Kengo. Kicking off with a bit of Clever Keys from South London. This one's called The Lost Signal, released last month. Out on House Key Records. Stay locked in because we got a special guest, very special guest, a dear friend of mine in the studio with us. Onyx TBH. He's going to be joining us very shortly, so stay locked in.

0: Lost Signal by Clever Keys. Homegrown talent, right from London. That was released last month on House Key Records. I'm going to play a couple more tunes before we invite our special guest, Onyx, to be honest, for a little chat and a little mix, hopefully, as well. I don't know what's going to happen. All a bit ad-lib, all a bit improvised, except from the tunes, which have been very carefully curated for your listening pleasure. Got another one coming up. This is Brazilian track out on Mr. Bongo Record Club Volume 8. That's due for release next month on June 26th. Or Vento, the wind, I'm presuming it means, featuring As Ganhadeiras de Itapuan by DJ Ubuntu.
1: Vamos chamar o vento.

That last one, Ovento, by DJ Ubuntu, out on Mr. Bongo Records. This one coming up, Gabriel Posso, another, gosh, Contigo Mi Vida, out on AG Records. That's going to be out in 2 days' time, so look out for that one. That's out for general release this Friday, 22nd, on AG Records.

0: Contigo Mi Vida by Gabriel Pozzo, percussionist. And that's going to be out on AG Records, May the 22nd release. So I'd like to introduce our special guest for the evening, Onyx. To be honest, DJ, skater, dancer, promoter, collective runner, etc., etc. Welcome to the studio.
1: Yezo, it is a blessing. It's a blessing to be here, man. I really appreciate.
0: Also, controversial sort of opinion, but I kind of when we chat, I don't like to have beds because I like to just have you talking and me talking. But if you prefer, if it makes you really uncomfortable, I'm happy to play something.
1: You don't like to, you know, I'm flexible. To be honest, the music will actually distract me. To be fair.
0: Okay.
1: Yeah, you know, them people that really can't sit still. And that being the basis of... Okay.
0: And try not to touch the mic stand.
1: Yeah,
0: as well.
1: I'm just trying to... You know what I mean? We're smoothing all this out at the beginning. And we're good.
0: All right.
1: But well, yeah, well, lovely.
0: Onyx, man. So tell me a little bit about yourself. Introduce yourself to the people that are listening. A little bit about yourself.
1: This is always where my mind goes blank. And I don't have a clue what to say. But I'm just a person that is heavily... physically and emotionally affected by music, and that has been the roots towards any kind majority of activities that I've done in life, whether that was first training in dance, contemporary dance and ballet, then being in uni and being like, I was making music at the time and I was like, okay, my love for music, my love for dance has came from my love for music. Let me just cut out the middle and go straight into music. Beautiful, had an amazing time doing it. That collective, we dispersed, and my second love at the time was roller skating. So I was like, I'm just gonna invest more and more into that, and now ended up
0: working in it.
1: Yeah,
0: you are the now working for London's only roller rink, which is Roller Nation. Big up everyone at Roller Rink.
1: I'm the newly music and cultural programmer. I've been DJing for like four or five years there, literally at least once a week. It's a graft, you know this. It's a beautiful graft. There's a lot of the exercise of being able to present a 4 to 6 hour set. It's a skill that I suggest for everyone.
0: And what are you trying to do in those 4 to 6 hours?
1: The goal is to, within that, it's not a space that is, you go there specifically for the music. It is focused towards the roller skating. That is like the selling point of it. And we know as DJs in these kind of spaces, it's more of a quote unquote gig, but there's the skill of turning a gig into a show. The skill of making people go, oh, notice the interested, the invest, and you can build a name within that space. And that was the basis of my skate DJ career, was shifting, standing out, doing what needed to be done in order to do that. And it's just learning the environment / culture, knowing what it is, knowing what people want, but they don't even know that they want. And yeah, optimizing on it, being the best server you can.
0: I mean, you're a creative in all this, because I know that you used to rap and write.
1: Yeah.
0: And also dance as well. Mm-hmm. Three very sort of, and DJ. And I'm just going to leave out skating just for now. Well, skating and dancing, I guess, is sort of in a similar sort of space.
1: Most definitely.
0: But are you still happy expressing yourself as a in this space, you know, when you've sort of, when you're not no longer, I guess, rapping, I guess you're kind of still dancing?
1: I'm a happy is a big question. Not always.
0: What I mean is, are you able to express yourself?
1: Oh, without a doubt. Without a doubt. Like, I've spent many years doing the practice of getting into your zone. I can get into my zone fluidly, within skating, within music. It's that one skill itself, you can put that into pretty much anything, even stuff that isn't quote unquote creative. Just being able to put your mind in certain spaces. But with creative expression, it is more doing less. The components are already there in everybody. Humans themselves are naturally creative. So, yeah, the term creative.
0: All right, we're going to come back to that, but I know that you've got a track ready for us.
1: Yeah, I do.
0: Tell me about this track.
1: I do. Oh, okay, yes. So, this track here, funny enough, I actually landed up the first track for the mix and not for the one you were talking about before.
0: Okay.
1: But let me land this up while spin this round.
0: All right. Take your time. There's no rush. So we're in the studio today with Onyx, to be honest. He's the resident skater and also, the resident DJ and cultural programmer, the music director at London's only roller rink, Roller Nation, which I'm a regular of as well, both as a punter and I maybe do once a month there as well, and it's a beautiful, beautiful place. So I suggest, even if you're not that into roller skating, just come down and see for yourself. So yeah, Onyx, about this track.
1: This track, like a lot of tracks, comes from my mum. Simply, my mom is probably the biggest music inspiration that I've ever had. Kitchen was always full of music, not only full of music but full of expression. Seeing my mom express her emotions to the many different ranges of music was an example of me on how to receive music. So it's not just, oh, I know, like my mum's, these are childhood songs. No, it's childhood dynamics. It was how to receive music, how music treats you, how to use music to express emotions that you haven't necessarily got the vocabulary for. And this one has just been in circulation for recently, my partner actually got me this on record, and yeah, I had to FaceTime my mom and show, and yeah, she was gassed herself. So yeah, we all good to go. Lovely, there we go.

0: Beautiful stuff. Absolutely gorgeous.
1: Big tune. Absolutely love it. Beautiful Love by Adiva. Yeah.
0: And is that would be the kind of stuff that will be playing in your kitchen?
1: Yeah, yeah. But one of many. Yeah. One of many. But like these specific sounds have just been circulating within me recently. Done a bit of history on Buzz FM in Manchester and just seeing this kind of, I wouldn't say there was an official term for the quote unquote genre.
0: Yeah.
1: But it's kind of known loosely as street soul.
0: Yeah.
1: Yeah. That I wouldn't say it is an official, but known as street soul. Yeah, I've actually got another one to throw in. It's beautiful.
0: Okay, well,
1: beautiful.
0: Hold that
1: until
0: thought
1: then.
0: Because you mentioned a couple of things a while ago. You said you've practiced getting into the zone. And that for me was really interesting. What is that? Tell me a little bit more about that.
1: So in the basis of dance, skating, the kind of practices that I'm currently frequently in, just acknowledging dance is born from music. Not just listening to music, feeling the music, allowing yourself to be consumed by it. And allowing yourself to express, how you digest that music. Simple as it's a lot of doing less. It's kind of been the basis of a lot of lessons I've taught within roller skating. It's you just gotta deconstruct the kind of rigid, fearful attitudes towards just being in your zone. I think it's a natural human thing to be in your zone.
0: But why do you say it's fearful?
1: Perception, the priority of other people's perception over your choice to enjoy the music. But
0: right.
1: I always remind myself when I do start to get in my head a bit and I'm I take in other people's opinions, I literally think, I didn't leave this house today to think about what other people think. I came out today the mission was go out, enjoy, have a good time, express, get that feeling when you leave the building, you feel lighter and you feel just that warmth, that gooey kind of,
0: okay,
1: I've got what I needed.
0: And what else did, I made assumptions there, sorry, but what else did you learn when you were dancing ballet and contemporary?
1: Ooh.
0: You know, what's some of the what did it teach you?
1: It taught me the range of attitudes to go about dance. Dance training teaches you technique. I don't believe anyone can teach you artistry. That's something that comes from inside. True say, I do say that. Don't hold me to this, but technique is cheap.
0: Okay.
1: Artistry is the most valuable thing. That's why we have many artists that technical ability might not be all that. I'd always say, skate wise, I've got an example, and I think it's an amazing example. But I'd always say someone like ODB, technically of the technicalities of rap, not the best, but the expression was so pure and honest. It was contagious. We can admire someone for the technique, but then you've got to have an understanding of understanding of the technique. But everyone feels expression. Mm. If someone's just raw and honest and I wouldn't necessarily say loud. Loud doesn't equate to good, just honesty within your expression. Then, yeah, man, it resonates. That's the goal.
0: Yes, indeed.
1: Yeah.
0: So you've got something for me, another one.
1: Before
0: we start the mix, yeah, I reckon we should listen to another one of these things you've got for us.
1: Yeah. Okay, I got you. Okay. Yeah, this is more street soul. I'm just, you know, I'm gonna let the song play for itself.

0: shining through. Yeah. You know, we're just talking off the record about sort of the influence of the UK sound, man. It's it's very deep. It's things that we grew up with, and you know, the UK has produced many sort of world class artists, I should say.
1: Yes, most definitely. Can I ask you a question?
0: Yes.
1: Just off the top of your head, right here, right now.
0: Sade.
1: What would you say is like, I'm not going to say favorite.
0: Sade.
1: Okay, what Sade song?
0: Oh, gosh.
1: Because I was going to ask song. Like, okay. What's that one that like hits real hard?
0: There's so many. Gosh, man.
1: Or just the first one that came to mind. It doesn't have to be the accurate answer, just the first one. Actually, the first one that came
0: King
1: to mind
0: Sorrow.
1: Is...
0: King of Sorrow. Okay, cool. Like, I think for me, yeah.
1: It's beautiful.
0: Just, it just moves in a different way, yeah.
1: Beautiful.
0: King of Sorrow for me. The original. Yeah.
1: Yeah. Sick.
0: But, and...
1: Lovely.
0: Sorry, I didn't even listen to the whole of your question. But
1: Nah, I was going to go for a specific song, just... But yeah, I got me specific song. Yeah. Lovely.
0: Yeah, Soul to Soul, Keep on Moving, etc., etc.
1: Most definitely.
0: Yeah.
1: The remix, the Soul to Soul remix of, oh my god, it's in my head, but I can't remember. Ghetto Heaven.
0: Okay.
1: That's like a core song for me as well.
0: Stuff that you grew up with, your mom's.
1: Yeah. Yeah. Not that one as much, but like that was more like more me. Yeah. And then okay. Record hunting the other day. Seen the Soul to Soul logo, picked it up. That exact song. The shivers in my body to have that physically beautiful.
0: So, yeah. You know, you're not just DJing at roller rinks. You've, you know, you're also, you know, collecting vinyl, you're playing at other places. Mm-hmm. What's the plan?
1: Discovery. That's the main thing. Right now, I mean, I've set my presence, set who I am and what I do within the roller skating space. But before I even did that, I was researching. You got to know what you're stepping into before you can bring yourself into it. You got to know how, where it's going to be placed, how it's going to be digested. These are key things if you want to, you know, have a placement and hold a placement. Right now it's discovery and enjoying beautiful different spaces as a consumer and as a producer, contributor, I should say. And it's amazing. I'm being inspired in different ways and different. Being inspired in it's all kind of the same way. It's hitting the same kind of core. But yeah, just being inspired by different muses is beautiful to, yeah, be a part of. Yeah.
0: Now I know that you've told me about your sort of outings, and I respect that even as you work, and we have to do this as well, that we also have the time to inspire ourselves, because we can't just, because it's, we give a lot as DJs, I think.
1: Yes.
0: And we also have to nourish ourselves.
1: Yeah.
0: By being in those environments.
1: Yeah. Right? Yeah. Inspiring yourself. As soon as you said that, my mind went straight off of music. Yeah. Like, music is inspirational and it's beautiful, but when it comes to inspiring myself, it's mentalities, perspectives, shifting these kind of things, kind of foundational based stuff. That's where I find the most kind of inspiration. And it has to go through the valve of honesty. So can't be inspired if you don't really feel it,
0: so,
1: to be honest.
0: You're saying more personalities, is that what you're telling me?
1: Not necessarily personalities, but just kind of self-conversations on okay, I have this one perspective, can see it a different way, or looking at different stuff. Keeping things fresh, but mainly from how I digest, not what I digest. Yeah, and I think that's also a key to longevity, because there's only so much you can consume out there. Yeah, as much as, yeah, there's an unlimited amount of music and this, that, and the third, but
0: yeah, we've got limited time. And
1: I just think shifting mentalities is key. It's so key. Never get too comfortable with your definition of yourself. Yeah,
0: keep on evolving.
1: Yes.
0: Okay. All right, well, look, we I don't want to leave it too late. I want to get you on the decks, if that's all right.
1: Lovely.
0: Yeah, so take it away. This is going to be a mix. I don't know how long it's going to be. Let's see how it goes. But
1: yeah, we're just going to have one.
0: Take it away, man. Take it away. Let's get busy. It started.

0: Wow, wow, wow. What a mix. For the last hour, you've been listening to the sounds of Onyx, to be honest. Thanks for tuning in. We've got a few minutes left, just over 5 minutes. So I'm going to play a little tune in the background. So, yeah, where can we look out for your stuff, Onyx? Where do we find you? How do we find you? Where do we follow your stuff?
1: Even though I'm very much in a hiatus at the minute, I love the invisibility. Just minding my business, doing my own thing. But most definitely Instagram, if not Instagram.
0: Onyx.tbh.
1: Onyx.tbh. Also, find me in person. See me in person. Say hello. Yo, this, that, and the third. Boom, boom, boom, boom, boom. Best place to find me, most definitely. Yeah.
0: Roller Nation.
1: Roller Nation. Find me in Roller Nation. Nowadays, I'm in the office more than I'm on the rink or even behind the DJ booth. Yeah.
0: Cool, man. All right. Well, thanks a lot. And yeah. Let the music speak, as Onyx would say.
1: Yes. Most definitely.

signing off. Thanks again to Soho Radio for having us, and we'll be back in a month's time. Third Wednesday of the month is Four to the Floor.

0: Hello, hello, hello. Hey, so, yeah, this is not Dom. we've taken over. Dom can't be here tonight, but Jaffa.
1: That's me.
0: And me, Dean Chalkley. We are taking over tonight. Dom is one of our very, very good friends. We do a club together called Uptown. And so, yeah, Dom's invited us to come in and give you a bit of musical stimulation for the next couple of hours. So, Jaffa's going to say a few words now.
1: Yeah, just filling in for Dom, good, very good friend of ours. DJ is regularly with us, so very privileged to be here. Dean is going to play another tune, Thomas East, Follow the Rainbow. Here we go.
0: There we go.

0: Belied, Get Into Your Life, one of the favourites from a record box. First record was The Just Us, a strange kind of European outfit, but sounding very American. The next three, yeah, they come from Dean Chalkley's box. I think he's ready now.
1: I'm ready now. I've swapped over them records about three times, and the reason is I was thinking, yeah, it'd be good to sort of play something that I think, you know, maybe Dom is going to love this one. It might be something, it's almost like the best song that Dom's never played yet.
0: How you think?
1: Yeah, who knows? Dom, let us know. Let us know on the text or something like that, you know what I mean? Or, you know, any sort of DM and things like that. Likewise. So, yeah, have a little listen to this and see what you think.

0: What? So I thought we'd just bring it in nice and gently for you, everyone.
1: Exactly.
0: Oh, we should also say thanks to Joe for actually keeping us, you know, in one piece here, because, you know, basically Jaffa and myself, we've never actually done a show ourselves on Soho Radio. I've been here as a guest before, but...
1: I've never, ever.
0: No.
1: I've only been DJing a couple of years as well, so it's all it's all quite shocking, really.
0: Yeah. Well, Jaffa says that, but he's a legend from, you know, Wigan Casino. You know, if you're out on the dance floor at Wigan Casino back in 1975,
1: excuse me,
0: you might have seen him out there doing the splits.
1: Yeah, yeah, dream on, D.
0: but anyway, but yeah, I just thought I'd put a few tunes in there. Yeah, so that last one was Nico Gomez and his Afro Percussion. Incorporated, and it's yeah, well, I tell you what, Joe's going to put it up on line what that one's called, but I'm just going to call it a Bila, and I'm very bad at reading things, and it's a Chikwapan. There we go, that's what it is. And the one before that, and the one before that is Louisa Mannequin by Abelio Mandel, and then the one before that was Rotation Number 2 by Rotation, and we had a little look at that label and we was wondering where that come from, and we reckon it's probably German, but what a tune. And yeah, well, Dom, if you're listening in even now or listening back, everybody as well, I hope you're enjoying this selection that we're making. So Jaffa's going to take it away for the next three, so yeah,
1: here we go. Yeah, you'll find we'll be doing this all evening, three at a time. That's about all we can cope with. And I won't be playing records that I can't pronounce. So this one is by Sweet Mixture.

0: Brilliant. That's Vida. What's it all about? I will keep playing nice mellow soul music whilst my partner in crime here will no doubt go off on a tangent.
1: No, not at all. I'm actually sticking to the plot for a minute, but then I'm going to go off piste.
0: All right, right. So next three are going to be really mellow.
1: All right.
0: So we'll enjoy the contrast.
1: Okay. Well, I'm going to I'm going to play this one by Carmi Love, Thinking About You. You know, Carmi is a brilliant singer. If you don't know Carmi, check her out. She's fantastic. Here is a tune by her.

0: Oh, you see, that's a beauty. What a great track. Carmi Love, Thinking About You. And you know, fantastic track. And do you know what the beauty of being in Soho Radio is? We were just playing that tune there, and who walks by? Harrison.
1: Hello.
0: And Joseph.
1: Hello, my good friend Joseph. Hey. We're just at the pub around the corner. It's good to see you, Dean.
0: Oh, so
1: the new book is looking lovely.
0: Oh, hey, well, we haven't even mentioned that yet.
1: No, we haven't.
0: Oh, but I was going to lay it on the, you know, so a little bit later, I'm going to spice it up a bit with a bit of a Ibiza sort of vibration. Well, only a little bit, but don't get worried, everyone. It's all going to be amazing. Back in Ibiza is a book I bought out recently, and Harrison just mentioned it. But it's nice to see you, mate. What's been going on?
1: Not too much really, just been playing out, kind of getting my old party back together again. Eden Echoes should be coming back around October, November. It's kind of a big concentration on dub vibrations and psychedelic sounds. I'll let you know when it happens. I think you'll enjoy it.
0: Amazing. Have you been done like with Nancy? Have you been DJing with Nancy?
1: Well, we haven't played together for a while. That party's kind of stopped now. I used to do it with Apiento and Nancy at Denver Bunker.
0: Nancy Noyes, that is. The absolute legend that is Nancy Noyes.
1: Yeah, absolute legend. Yeah, she's the best. Out. I haven't seen her in a while, but I'm sure she's well.
0: Yeah, there you go. Well, you know, we just thought we'd bring Joseph and Harrison in. You know, they were just literally walking by. We've dragged
1: knocked
0: them
1: on the
0: in.
1: Window, I've taken over.
0: Like that. You know, sticking their face onto the window, and we said, come in, you know, because they've just had their windows cleaned, so you can't stay up there. Anyway, but that was Carmi Love. We're going to play a Lolita Holloway record now, and this is a record that I come across, and I was just like, this is amazing, this track. I don't know if you, anyway, Harrison, I don't know if you've heard this one before.
1: I don't know it.
0: You're going to try and find this record. Everyone's going to try and find this record now. I thought it was my discovery. It's not really, but it's for everyone. Music's for everyone, remember. Okay, all right. Here we go. Right. Ready?

0: Oh, what a refreshing track that is, man. It's like, I think there's one I've got at a car boot sale, and but it's Boss Skaggs, you know. We Were Always Sweethearts, you know, and it's on a little demo there, which is nice, and really moves along. I just think it's really great to hear that. And before that was Lolita Holloway, The World Don't Owe You Nothing. What a tune that is. And as I say, before that, Call Me Love, you know. Thinking about you, I'm just holding it up to the camera. One
1: the
0: last
1: fact, the fact that it's got a Dean Chalkley photograph on it, it's got nothing to do with it.
0: It's true, but you know what, Carmi is so good, honestly. Just definitely check her music out. So anyway,
1: back to me then.
0: Back to Jaffa, right. Yeah.
1: Dean's convinced he's got it gone mellow, but I'm going to show him now what really mellow is. This is track, it's just been reissued this week, I believe, by The Topics. Here we go.

Hey, baby. You know, we've had some beautiful times together. And I really appreciate the love that

0: Right, that was three very mellow tunes from me. That's Conversion. Before that you had Swiss Movement. I've got to wake up Dean here, he's nodding off.
1: Yeah. Oh, my.
0: So he wants to bounce back with something a little bit punchier.
1: Oh yeah, yeah. So, okay, so we're going to smash it up now. We're actually taking it, enough of that easy stuff.
0: But we'll never get a chance to play it when we're
1: out. I know,
0: out.
1: I mean, it's nice, it is nice. But do you know what, we're going to take it back, actually taking it back in time, making it rawer. And this shows the scope of soul music as well, I think. You know what I mean? It can be so many different things to everybody, you know. What is soul? That's a good question. All right, everyone answer that on the internet, please. But, we're going to smash it up now. We're taking it back. CL Blast. What can I do?